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4: Bring it back here to Southwood High School for one final time here tonight. Southwood wins it. Our Brad Howe Ford scoreboard in three sets. Again, if you're just tuning in, 25-8, 25-6, 25-7, our numbers tonight. And postgame brought to us by Dawes and Pugh, CPAs, longtime proud supporters of Wabash and Miami County Sports. 260 area code 563-1040, and see how Brent Dawes, Steve Pugh can assist on payroll, tax, and accounting needs. We move forward, week six. Hard to believe we are already way through the halfway point of the high school football season. And tomorrow night, of course, we mentioned it to you earlier, but Southwood will be on the road up at Manchester. You can hear Elijah Boone and yours truly here on that call. We'll have North Miami, as the Warriors are taking on Winamac tomorrow night. That game can be heard on 101.9. Everything else, you head to the website, hit the link, turn your speaker up, and listen. That's how that works.
5: Sounds like a good way to spend my Friday night right there.
4: Kokomo will be at Marion, Eastbrook at Madison Grant, Oak Hill at Blackford, Wabash. Not enough to go 11-on-11 with Northfield. So Wabash is going to pick up another ailing program in Elwood and play them 8-on-8. What that ends up doing is Northfield picking up a game down at Indianapolis Cecina.
5: That'll be a long trek.
4: And quite a challenge.
5: Yes.
4: What that ended up doing with Elwood, now picking up Wabash in our network of games you listen to, that now cancels out Mississinawa. The Indians down in Gas City have no game tomorrow night. They get the bye week and will not play tomorrow night. Peru, Rochester, Northwestern, Mechanicwah, all those, link in, tune in, you can catch them right here on 1059thebash.com. And also actionsportsnetwork.live, and you can catch all those games. Southwood Manchester, quick preview before we headed up to Lambeau Field.
5: I think it's going to be really interesting watching Manchester's offense. The biggest part of their offense, quarterback Corbin Carroll, out for the game tomorrow. Interesting to see how they replace it, how they go about that. And the Southwood just got their first win of the season last week, and now facing an ailing Manchester team, how can they compete? How can they continue to try to build momentum going into the heart of this season? Obviously, homecoming next week. You want to continue to build towards that, build some momentum up, see what you can do with the season.
4: Well, he's the man with the plan. I just bring the equipment. We let Elijah tell us how it's going to work, and that's how I like it. So it's all good, and we'll have high school football for you here tomorrow night. 6 o'clock with the tailgate show, the pregame to the pregame, and then we'll take you up to 7 o'clock and get you ready for that first kick. 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
5: I think we've done a really good job tonight just sharing our volleyball expertise with the world. I think we built the resume a little bit up. Now we're ready to go back into the Mara.
4: 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I need a resume builder at my age.
5: Absolutely.
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5: From the My Bash area, here's your forecast. For tonight, it's going to stay mostly clear. Lows will be in the upper 40s. On Friday, it's going to be a partly cloudy day. Highs will be in the upper 60s. Friday night, partly cloudy in the evening, then becoming clear as we go overnight, and lows will be in the mid 40s. On Saturday, it's going to be a mostly sunny day with highs in the lower 70s. Saturday night, mostly clear, lows in the mid 40s. And that's your My Bash area forecast. I'm Nick Price.
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3: From the Wabash area, here's your forecast. For tonight, it's going to stay mostly clear. Lows will be in the upper 40s. On Friday, it's going to be a partly cloudy day. Highs will be in the upper 60s. Friday night, partly cloudy in the evening, then becoming clear as we go overnight, and lows will be in the mid-40s. On Saturday, it's going to be a mostly sunny day with highs in the lower 70s. Saturday night, mostly clear, lows in the mid-40s. And that's your Wabash area forecast. I'm Nick Price.
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0: News. I'm Sue Guzman. President Trump wrapping up a whirlwind visit from China's prime minister with a state dinner at the White House.
1: As the leaders of our two nations, President Xi and I both understand that we represent different systems, but the ties between our people endure.
0: The dinner following hours of meetings where the two reportedly discussed a number of issues, including artificial intelligence. Man wounded during the 2024 assassination attempt on then-Kennedy Donald Trump in western Pennsylvania has reportedly died. Fox's Kristen Goodwin.
2: Jim Copenhaver was shot in the arm and abdomen during the July 2024 rally when a gunman tried to assassinate President Trump. Rallygoer David Dutch was also injured, and Butler County firefighter Corey Comparator was killed.
0: And the president's ear was grazed by a bullet in that shooting. 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
8: From the My Bash area, here's your forecast. As we head into the day, we're going to have cloudy skies with highs in the upper 60s. East winds around 5 miles per hour. Looking at Friday night, we'll start off with partially cloudy skies, then it will become mostly clear. You can expect lows in the mid-40s. Winds will be out of the northeast around 5 miles per hour. And for Saturday, we're going to have mostly sunny skies all day, and our highs are going to be in the lower 70s. That's your My Bash area forecast. I'm Keith Maloney.
9: Right now, it's 55.

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Hello, Fada. Here I am at Camp Granada. Camp is very entertaining. And they say we'll have some fun if it stops raining. I went hiking with Joe Spivey. He developed poison ivy. You remember Leonard Skinner? He got ptomaine poisoning last night after dinner. All the counselors hate the waiters, and the lake has alligators. And the head coach wants no sissies, so he reads to us from something called Ulysses. Now I don't want this should scare you, but my bunkmate has malaria. You remember Jeffrey Hardy? 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
8: From the My Bash area, here's your forecast. As we head into the day, we're going to have cloudy skies with highs in the upper 60s. East winds around 5 miles per hour. Looking at Friday night, we'll start off with partially cloudy skies, then it will become mostly clear. You can expect lows in the mid-40s. Winds will be out of the northeast around 5 miles per hour. And for Saturday, we're going to have mostly sunny skies all day, and our highs are going to be in the lower 70s. That's your My Bash area forecast. I'm Keith Maloney.
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0: News. I'm Sue Guzman. President Trump wrapping up a whirlwind visit from China's prime minister with a state dinner at the White House.
1: As the leaders of our two nations, President Xi and I both understand that we represent different systems, but the ties between our people endure.
0: The dinner following hours of meetings where the two reportedly discussed a number of issues, including artificial intelligence. Man wounded during the 2024 assassination attempt on then-Kennedy Donald Trump in western Pennsylvania has reportedly died. Fox's Kristen Goodwin.
2: Jim Copenhaver was shot in the arm and abdomen during the July 2024 rally when a gunman tried to assassinate President Trump. Rallygoer David Dutch was also injured, and Butler County firefighter Corey Comparator was killed.
0: And the president's ear was grazed by a bullet in that shooting. 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
8: From the My Bash area, here's your forecast. As we head into the day, we're going to have cloudy skies with highs in the upper 60s. East winds around 5 miles per hour. Looking at Friday night, we'll start off with partially cloudy skies, then it will become mostly clear. You can expect lows in the mid-40s. Winds will be out of the northeast around 5 miles per hour. And for Saturday, we're going to have mostly sunny skies all day, and our highs are going to be in the lower 70s. That's your My Bash area forecast. I'm Keith Maloney.
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6: From the My Bash area, here's your forecast. As we head into the day, we're going to have cloudy skies with highs in the upper 60s. East winds around 5 miles per hour. Looking at Friday night, we'll start off with partially cloudy skies, then it will become mostly clear. You can expect lows in the mid-40s. Winds will be out of the northeast around 5 miles per hour. And for Saturday, we're going to have mostly sunny skies all day, and our highs are going to be in the lower 70s. That's your My Bash area forecast. I'm Keith Maloney.
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2: Name of this song is The Wildwood Flower. Now, The Wildwood Flower is an old country classic. It's gained a whole new popularity. The song isn't any more popular, but the flower's doing real good. Wildwood flower grew wild on the farm, and we never knowed what it was called. Some said it's a flower, and some said it's a weed. I didn't give it much thought. One day I was out there talking to my brother, and I reached down for a weed to chew on. Things got fuzzy and things got blurry, and then everything was gone. Didn't know what happened, but I knew it beat the hell out of sniffing burlap. I come to, and my brother was there, and he said, "What's wrong with your eyes?" I said, "I don't know. I was chewing on a weed." He said, "Well, let me give it a try." Spent the rest of that day and most of that night trying to find my brother Bill. Caught up with him about 6 o'clock the next morning, naked, singing on the windmill. He said he flew up there. I had to fly out and get him down. He's about half crazy. The very next day, we picked a bunch of them weeds and we put them in the sun to dry. And we mashed them up and cleaned them off, put them in the corn cob pie. Smoking them wildwood flowers got to be a habit. We never seen no harm. Oh, we thought it was kind of handy. Take a trip and never leave the farm. They go puff that wildwood weed. Next thing you know, you're just wandering around behind the little animals. All good things got to come to an end. It's the same with the wildwood weeds. One day this fella from Washington come by and spied it and turned white as a sheet. And he dug and he burned and he dug and he killed all our cute little weeds. And then he drove away. We just smiled and waved, sitting there on that sack of seeds.

0: And each and every step I make brings me closer, baby, closer to you.
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0: And I-

0: News. I'm Chris DeMeo. President Trump meeting with China President Xi Jinping for talks in Washington. The gathering getting a lukewarm reception here at home.
1: Democrats, unsurprisingly, are dumping on the trip. But even some Republicans want Trump to drop the velvet glove and use the iron fist with the longtime adversary.
0: Fox's Aisha Hazmi at the White House. Iran's President Masoud Pezeshkian. After an exclusive sit-down interview with Fox's Brett Baer, the Iranian leader through a translator insists Tehran is not seeking conflict with Washington.
2: We do not wish to continue. It's America that must choose whether it wants to end this or not.
0: NATO's secretary praising President Trump for degrading Iranian nuclear capabilities. Stocks finishing down today, the Dow losing 161 points, the NASDAQ and S&P 500 also losing ground. 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
8: From the My Bash area, here's your forecast. As we head into the day, we're going to have cloudy skies with highs in the upper 60s. East winds around 5 miles per hour. Looking at Friday night, we'll start off with partially cloudy skies, then it will become mostly clear. You can expect lows in the mid-40s. Winds will be out of the northeast around 5 miles per hour. And for Saturday, we're going to have mostly sunny skies all day, and our highs are going to be in the lower 70s. That's your My Bash area forecast. I'm Keith Maloney.
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6: From the My Bash area, here's your forecast. As we head into the day, we're going to have cloudy skies with highs in the upper 60s. East winds around 5 miles per hour. Looking at Friday night, we'll start off with partially cloudy skies, then it will become mostly clear. You can expect lows in the mid-40s. Winds will be out of the northeast around 5 miles per hour. And for Saturday, we're going to have mostly sunny skies all day, and our highs are going to be in the lower 70s. That's your My Bash area forecast. I'm Keith Maloney.
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0: News. I'm Sue Guzman. President Trump giving Chinese leader Xi Jinping a warm welcome at the White House Thursday. Some lawmakers wish that he had taken a different tact, as we hear from Fox's Aisha Hosseini.
1: Even some Republicans want Trump to drop the velvet glove and use the iron fist with the longtime adversary. One of the biggest issues is Iran. China is the largest buyer of Iranian oil. Another issue is artificial intelligence.
0: Iranian President Masoud Pezeshkian sitting down exclusively with Fox's Brett Baer, and he was asked if he would give up his nation's 60% enriched uranium.
2: Yes. Within the framework of international law, based on the non-proliferation treaty, whatever we are supposed to adhere to, we will.
0: President Trump has said Iran will never get a nuclear weapon. 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
7: From the My Bash area, here's your forecast. As we head into the day, we're going to have cloudy skies with highs in the upper 60s. East winds around 5 miles per hour. Looking at Friday night, we'll start off with partially cloudy skies, then it will become mostly clear. You can expect lows in the mid-40s. Winds will be out of the northeast around 5 miles per hour. And for Saturday, we're going to have mostly sunny skies all day, and our highs are going to be in the lower 70s. That's your My Bash area forecast. I'm Keith Maloney.
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6: From the My Bash area, here's your forecast. As we head into the day, we're going to have cloudy skies with highs in the upper 60s. East winds around 5 miles per hour. Looking at Friday night, we'll start off with partially cloudy skies, then it will become mostly clear. You can expect lows in the mid-40s. Winds will be out of the northeast around 5 miles per hour. And for Saturday, we're going to have mostly sunny skies all day, and our highs are going to be in the lower 70s. That's your My Bash area forecast. I'm Keith Maloney.
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0: Fox News, I'm Chris DeMayo. President Trump hosting a state dinner in honor of China's President Xi Jinping at the White House Thursday. He urged guests to look out the dining room's windows to check out the progress on the ballroom.
1: It's 1 year away from completion, the new ballroom that you've heard about. And you will see something that I think you will really love.
0: The president and Xi holding talks on Thursday. Residents along much of the East Coast bracing themselves for a possible major nor'easter this weekend. Preparations are being made in many areas, including New York's Jones Beach.
2: Crews are building up a wall of sand to block the surge from pushing into the Central Mall. In flood-prone neighborhoods, barricades and sandbags are at the ready.
0: Fox 5 New York's Jody Goldberg. 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
7: From the My Bash area, here's your forecast. As we head into the day, we're going to have cloudy skies with highs in the upper 60s. East winds around 5 miles per hour. Looking at Friday night, we'll start off with partially cloudy skies, then it will become mostly clear. You can expect lows in the mid-40s. Winds will be out of the northeast around 5 miles per hour. And for Saturday, we're going to have mostly sunny skies all day, and our highs are going to be in the lower 70s. That's your My Bash area forecast. I'm Keith Maloney.
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7: From the My Bash area, here's your forecast. As we head into the day, we're going to have cloudy skies with highs in the upper 60s. East winds around 5 miles per hour. Looking at Friday night, we'll start off with partially cloudy skies, then it will become mostly clear. You can expect lows in the mid-40s. Winds will be out of the northeast around 5 miles per hour. And for Saturday, we're going to have mostly sunny skies all day, and our highs are going to be in the lower 70s. That's your My Bash area forecast. I'm Keith Maloney.
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0: News. I'm Sue Guzman. Both coasts expecting severe weather. Strengthening nor'easter is going to bring prolonged rain, powerful winds, dangerous surf, and coastal flooding from the Outer Banks to New England. Meanwhile, NOLO has strengthened into a hurricane. It's expected to impact Hawaii this weekend. National Hurricane Director Michael Brennan.
1: We are expecting very heavy rainfall across portions of the Big Island and Maui that could lead to life-threatening and potentially catastrophic flash flooding and mudslides.
0: Chinese leader Xi Jinping getting in a warm welcome at the White House Thursday from President Trump. Fox's Aisha Hosni says some lawmakers were not pleased.
2: Even some Republicans want Trump to drop the velvet glove and use the iron fist with the longtime adversary. One of the biggest issues is Iran. China is the largest buyer of Iranian oil. Another issue is artificial intelligence.
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8: From the My Bash area, here's your forecast. As we head into the day, we're going to have cloudy skies with highs in the upper 60s. East winds around 5 miles per hour. Looking at Friday night, we'll start off with partially cloudy skies, then it will become mostly clear. You can expect lows in the mid-40s. Winds will be out of the northeast around 5 miles per hour. And for Saturday, we're going to have mostly sunny skies all day, and our highs are going to be in the lower 70s. That's your My Bash area forecast. I'm Keith Maloney.
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1756, Salzburg, January 27th, Wolfgang Amadeus is born. 1761, at the age of 5, Amadeus begins composing. 1773, he writes his first piano concerto. 1782, Wolfgang Amadeus Mozart marries Constance Weber. 1784, Wolfgang Amadeus Mozart becomes a Freemason.

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11: From the My Bash area, here's your forecast. As we head into the day, we're going to have cloudy skies with highs in the upper 60s. East winds around 5 miles per hour. Looking at Friday night, we'll start off with partially cloudy skies, then it will become mostly clear. You can expect lows in the mid-40s. Winds will be out of the northeast around 5 miles per hour. And for Saturday, we're going to have mostly sunny skies all day, and our highs are going to be in the lower 70s. That's your My Bash area forecast. I'm Keith Maloney.
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1: Fox News, I'm Chris DeMayo. President Trump hosting a state dinner in honor of China's President Xi Jinping at the White House last night.
2: This has been the foundation of commerce and mutual respect between our countries, and together we can continue to build a relationship that promotes prosperity and security for future generations.
1: The President and Xi holding talks earlier. Residents along much of the East Coast bracing themselves for a possible major nor'easter this weekend. Preparations are being made in many areas, including New York's Jones Beach.
3: Crews are building up a wall of sand to block the surge from pushing into the Central Mall. In flood-prone neighborhoods, barricades and sandbags are at the ready.
1: That's Fox 5 New York's Jody Goldberg. Thursday night NFL action, the Falcons beat the Packers 35-14. 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
7: Recently, Indiana has seen major workforce gains, including low unemployment, record apprenticeship participation, declining unemployment insurance claims, and strong employment outcomes for Hoosier veterans. Indiana's unemployment rate was 3.3% in August, compared with 4.1% nationally. Since December 2024, Indiana's unemployment rate has decreased by 17.5%. Weekly unemployment insurance claims have declined 37.4% since December of 2024. The number of Hoosiers looking to re-enter the labor force has increased 28.4% since December 2024. Indiana's veteran unemployment rate was 1.7% in 2025, compared with 3.5% nationally. This federal fiscal year, 27,441 apprentices have participated in registered apprenticeship programs located in Indiana, an all-time high. 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For more information, visit in.gov on the web. Ole Olsen Memorial Theater announces auditions for their upcoming production in the 62nd season. Auditions for Every Christmas Story Ever Told and Then Some will be held on Monday, October 5th at 6 p.m. at Ole Olsen Memorial Theater, located at the historic Peru Depot. This comedic play parodies traditional holiday narratives. Three actors decide to stage every Christmas story ever told. This includes beloved characters like Santa Claus, Rudolph, and the Grinch, along with various international traditions and seasonal icons. The play is a fast-paced romp filled with humor, wild costumes, and special effects. 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Once again, auditions for Every Christmas Story Ever Told and Then Some at Ole Olsen Memorial Theater will be held on Monday, October 5th at 6 p.m. at the historic Peru Depot. For more information, visit oleolsen.org on the web and on social media.
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9: From the My Bash area, here's your forecast. Partly cloudy this morning, then becoming mostly cloudy with highs in the upper 60s. For this evening, partly cloudy, then clearing with lows in the mid-40s. Tomorrow, mostly sunny with highs around 70. For tomorrow night, mostly clear with lows in the mid-40s. Sunday, mostly sunny with highs in the lower 70s. For a Sunday night, mostly clear with lows in the upper 40s. And for Monday, mostly sunny with highs in the lower 70s. That's your My Bash area forecast. I'm Mark Winston.
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0: 105.9 The Bash and the My Bash Morning Jam Friday. It's the 25th. Pam joins us. Pam, if you could turn back time, like Cher sings about, what would you do?
1: If I could turn back time, you know, I would probably go back to a, like, maybe a family vacation I went on.
0: Okay. Nice.
1: Yeah.
0: If I could turn back time. All right, well, let's turn up today and see why we're partying today.
1: Well, if you're a daughter or you have a daughter, you can celebrate because it's Daughter's Day.
0: Well, I'm out.
1: Maybe this would be
0: all
1: a good
0: right,
1: time.
0: Fine. I'll leave. See ya. Bye.
1: I know.
0: I have a granddaughter.
1: I know. You do have a granddaughter.
0: Yeah.
1: That counts.
0: Okay.
1: So you can honor and celebrate them if you would like. It's comic book day. So, you know, there are a lot of people who collect comic books, right?
0: Mm-hmm. Yeah.
1: I'm assuming some are pretty valuable, or some people enjoy reading them. So it's comic book day. I was never really a fan. There's not enough storyline there for me. But
0: I love Richie Rich. I loved Richie Rich.
1: Oh,

0: homemade cooking. And I think a lot of people just don't want to be bothered, or they're tired, but it can be fun, especially if you do it with somebody.
1: If I was married to Brian, I would stay home and I would, I'd let him cook for me. But no, I like when Charlie Creek Inn cooks for me. I like when Goodfellas cooks for me. I like when the Old Kettle Saloon cooks a Morning Jam smash burger for me. I like,
0: All right. But you are guaranteed of a very fresh meal when you cook your own. That's
1: yes,
0: for sure.
1: Good point.
0: Now, speaking of food is also, this is great for a Friday, it's quesadilla day. And so for you people that love cheesy, Mexican flavored foods, I mean, it could be, some people do it for meals, not just an appetizer. And you can make them vegetarian or you can add meat to them, whatever you want. The sky is the limit when you make your own quesadilla.
1: Pam, I don't eat a lot of fast food, or, you know, I just don't drive up. I used to drive up all the time when I was, you know, not healthy eating.
0: Yeah.
1: But I was in Marion Monday, I think it was, and I hadn't eaten all day. And I just thought I'd try it. And I'm not doing this because they're advertising or anything. But I just thought I'd share. Zaxby's. Marion got a Zaxby's. And I like chicken.
0: Oh.
1: And I looked at the menu, and they have a quesadilla. It said it was like a big, beef, bulky, I don't know, huge. It was huge. It was stuffed full of big chicken breast chunks. And I got the fajita, the chicken fajita one. Again, if there are advertisers that do quesadillas, I get it, but I'm just telling you, I have never had a quesadilla that good. I'm serious. I really haven't. That was a really good quesadilla. That was fun. Anyway.
0: Nice.
1: Yeah.
0: What part of town is it on?
1: It's right there on the bypass, right next to Taco Bell, actually. Taco Bell pales in comparison to Zaxby's big old chicken. I'm sorry, but it was good. I'd love to get them on the radio and advertise them, but I don't know if that's going to happen. But anyway, Zaxby's, I've heard about them, but I didn't, never had one.
0: Yeah. I thought they were like down south.
1: No, they're a big chain.
0: I've seen them.
1: Man.
0: Yeah, they are.
1: So good.
0: Nice.
1: So you mentioned quesadillas. That was a good one. All right. You good on reasons to
0: good
1: party?
0: Good to know. Yes,
1: okay.
0: I am.
1: Get to the website, 1059thebash.com. Pick out a tune. We'll play it. Make sure you're playing the NFL and the college pick'ems. And also don't forget, there's a really cool young couple of guys that own a business. And they are CNA Junk Removal LLC. And I'm really shocked that Pam hasn't called them, unbeknownst to me, to get rid of all the junk that is inside our building. I mean, one day I'm going to walk in, it's going to be empty, and I'm going to be mad for a second and then think, oh, that was nice. I don't have to deal with it. But anyway, CNA Junk Removal LLC, and it's Caden Maple, Adam Beaver. 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

0: How many tears do you have? 96 of them, question mark, the Mysterians on 105.9 The Bash. All right, Pam joins us with a water cooler question. Make us think, Pam. What have you got?
1: All right, this probably causes tears.
0: Okay.
1: A new survey shows this is the chore that teenagers hate doing the most. Teenagers, in a new survey, this is a chore that they hate doing the most. They probably shed a tear or two. What could it be? You think about that. I bet you might be able to come up with the answer. We'll be back with it.
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6: From the Wabash area, here's your forecast. Partly cloudy this morning, then becoming mostly cloudy with highs in the upper 60s. For this evening, partly cloudy, then clearing with lows in the mid-40s. Tomorrow, mostly sunny with highs around 70. For tomorrow night, mostly clear with lows in the mid-40s. Sunday, mostly sunny with highs in the lower 70s. For a Sunday night, mostly clear with lows in the upper 40s. And for Monday, mostly sunny with highs in the lower 70s. That's your Wabash area forecast. I'm Mark Winston.
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0: Pam, I'm going to say dishes. Teenagers have to hate dishes.
1: Well, they probably
0: okay,
1: do.
0: Okay, it wasn't it. I get it. But, okay, vacuuming.
1: What do your parents say, I mean, to kids all the time? You can't do this until you go.
0: Until you
1: clean.
0: Clean your bedroom.
1: Clean your room. That's right.
0: I don't even know why parents worry about that. What's the point? I mean, seriously. Why do you fight about that with your kids? They're not going to. Just let them be nasty. Just kidding.
1: Well, have you? I don't know what kind of. Did your boys really have bad rooms?
0: Yeah, they were pretty bad. Yeah, they smelled like a boys' locker room. Yeah, it was bad. Yeah.
1: Okay.
0: What kind of question is that, Pam?
1: We won't. I'm not going to ask anymore.
0: Were your brothers really that clean?
1: See, my mother
0: oh.
1: did a lot of things for us.
0: Okay.
1: And she wouldn't allow you. I mean, she would go in and, you know, make our beds, change the sheet. I mean, yeah, so she wouldn't let, we didn't have a bunch of stuff in our rooms.
0: Okay.
1: You know, clutter. Yeah.
0: Yeah, that's awesome. All right, very cool. Let's get into one of the requests right here on The Jam.

0: You can't touch this. Do, do, do, do. You like my parachute pants?
1: I don't want to touch them.
0: No, don't touch them. Don't touch them. No. All right, it's time for some whack facts.
1: They're nice and shiny.
0: Oh, they are shiny, and they're very comfortable. Man, there's just so much room in here.
1: You could jump off the top of the radio station.
0: Oh, I could, and just parachute down. That's funny. All right, Pam, what have you got?
1: All right. Peaches, avocados, cashews, and bananas are all pollinated by bats.
0: That actually folks, sounds like those a good bats. Mixture. I think that would be delicious.
1: One of Wade's concoctions.
0: Yeah, that'd be a concoction for sure.
1: All right, this is funny. About 40% of the ants in a colony are lazy. They spend most of their time just sitting around.
0: Really?
1: I mean, I thought the ants were good at marching.
0: Yeah, I thought they were all workers. Wow.
1: I did too.
0: In every society.
1: And I think, I know, exactly. Somebody is doing most of the workload.
0: Yeah.
1: All right. There was a real World War I hero named G.I. Joe. I think I told you this a year ago. I'm sure you remember it. He was a carrier pigeon. Oh. G.I. Joe.
0: Wow. No kidding. Oh, my gosh.
1: No. He wasn't even green.
0: Oh.
1: You know, his little green plastic.
0: Oh, that's right. Yeah, yeah, yeah. It's not easy being green.
1: Being green.
0: All right. I loved those little. All right. G.I. Joe. I never played with them. Never had G.I. Joe. The only thing I got to play with was like Ken, but those were my sister's dolls. Even Ken was theirs, but they'd always hand me Ken or maybe, you know, one of the other Barbie girls. I had sisters, Pam. I was a mess. I didn't get to play with G.I. Joe. Dang it.
1: You were just living in a Barbie world.
0: I was doing that, that's for sure. All right, very good whack facts on this Friday, September 25th. And we are going to come back with some more rock and roll. In fact, I've got some, speaking of dolls, I've got Ragdoll lined up from the Four Seasons just ahead of some sports in just a little bit. Hang on. Shepherd's Family Auto
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0: Cubs clinch a playoff spot, and I'm telling you right now, this dude, PCA, is amazing. He's had 40 stolen bases, 40 home runs. The guy is amazing. He's going to be MVP, I'm hoping. PCA, Pete Crow Armstrong. Cubs win. And let's see what else is going on. 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

0: 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Time for a word of prayer. Before we get there, though, let's go to Colossians 2, 6 and 7. As ye have therefore received Christ Jesus the Lord, so walk ye in him, rooted and built up in him, established in the faith, as ye have been taught, abounding therein with thanksgiving. Yesterday we set poles for a new radio project. To get an antenna 50 feet in the air, that pole has to go deep into the ground. The part nobody sees is what keeps the part everybody sees standing. Without that depth, the first strong wind brings the whole thing down and the signal goes with it. Our lives work the same way. We want to reach high and carry a message a long way, but the height of our witness depends on the depth of our roots. Jesus said the wise builder dug down deep and laid his foundation on the rock. When the storm came, the house stood. Paul says the same thing here. Rooted, built up, established. Being rooted in God's word doesn't happen in a day. It's the quiet, unseen work of prayer and scripture, day after day, going deeper. And what is the pole for? To lift the antenna so the signal can go out. The Psalms and Paul both talk about God's voice going out to all the earth. You and I are meant to be that kind of pole, standing firm so his word can reach farther than we ever could on our own. So ask yourself today, how deep am I? Am I only reaching up, or am I also digging down? Let's pray. Father, I can't praise you enough for meeting all of my needs daily. Thank you for blessing me so well. Lord, thank you for your word, which holds us steady when the winds come. Plant us deep in it. Help us spend time in the unseen places, in prayer and in scripture, so that when the storms come, we stand firm. Use our lives to lift your message high so that others can hear you. In Jesus' name, we pray. Amen.
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3: 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It's like mad money, or it's travel money, vacation money.
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2: That's great. Beth Ferry, Living Well in Wabash County. 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
4: Fox News, I'm Sue Guzman. President Trump wrapping up a whirlwind visit from China's prime minister with a state dinner at the White House last night.
5: As the leaders of our two nations, President Xi and I both understand that we represent different systems, but the ties between our people endure.
4: Their talks earlier in the day focusing on AI. Man wounded in the 2024 assassination attempt against Donald Trump in Butler, Pennsylvania, has died.
6: Jim Copenhaver was shot in the arm and abdomen during the July 2024 rally when a gunman tried to assassinate President Trump. Rallygoer David Dutch was also injured, and Butler County firefighter Corey Comparator was killed.
4: A nor'easter set to slam the East Coast with heavy winds and flooding this weekend. Nolo's now a hurricane, and it's threatening Hawaii with catastrophic flooding. 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
9: Recently, Indiana has seen major workforce gains, including low unemployment, record apprenticeship participation, declining unemployment insurance claims, and strong employment outcomes for Hoosier veterans. Indiana's unemployment rate was 3.3% in August, compared with 4.1% nationally. Since December 2024, Indiana's unemployment rate has decreased by 17.5%. Weekly unemployment insurance claims have declined 37.4% since December of 2024. The number of Hoosiers looking to re-enter the labor force has increased 28.4% since December 2024. Indiana's veteran unemployment rate was 1.7% in 2025, compared with 3.5% nationally. This federal fiscal year, 27,441 apprentices have participated in registered apprenticeship programs located in Indiana, an all-time high. DWD secured $9.1 million in federal grants this year to expand registered apprenticeships and connect formerly incarcerated Hoosiers with employment, training, and apprenticeship opportunities. For more information, visit in.gov on the web. Ole Olsen Memorial Theater announces auditions for their upcoming production in the 62nd season. Auditions for Every Christmas Story Ever Told and Then Some will be held on Monday, October 5th at 6 p.m. at Ole Olsen Memorial Theater, located at the historic Peru Depot. This comedic play parodies traditional holiday narratives. Three actors decide to stage every Christmas story ever told. This includes beloved characters like Santa Claus, Rudolph, and the Grinch, along with various international traditions and seasonal icons. The play is a fast-paced romp filled with humor, wild costumes, and special effects. Show dates are December 3rd through the 13th. Once again, auditions for Every Christmas Story Ever Told and Then Some at Ole Olsen Memorial Theater will be held on Monday, October 5th at 6 p.m. at the historic Peru Depot. For more information, visit oleolsen.org on the web and on social media.
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11: From the MyBash area, here's your forecast. Partly cloudy this morning, then becoming mostly cloudy with highs in the upper 60s. For this evening, partly cloudy, then clearing with lows in the mid-40s. Tomorrow, mostly sunny with highs around 70. For tomorrow night, mostly clear with lows in the mid-40s. Sunday, mostly sunny with highs in the lower 70s. For Sunday night, mostly clear with lows in the upper 40s. And for Monday, mostly sunny with highs in the lower 70s. That's your MyBash area forecast. I'm Mark Winston.
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0: 105.9 The Bash, Morning Jam. I'm Wade Weaver, and we've got another action-packed day on the show. We're going to be giving away those Colts tickets coming up a little before 9 o'clock, and I'm going to give you some more opportunities to register, one registration per person. But if you haven't registered yet for those Colts tickets for Sunday's Houston game, then I'll give you some chances coming up here in a little bit. Right now, though, we want to start our conversation with Andy Zay, former senator and IURC commissioner in the state of Indiana. He was fired a few months ago. And Andy McCord, along with Dave Paler on Let's Talk in Grant County, had a chance to talk with him a couple of days ago. And we're replaying that interview because Andy Zay was our senator. And again, just wanted you to find out exactly what happened. So we will go to Dave and Andy and check in with them.
1: What kind of feedback did you get from the staff once they found out that it was plug and play again?
2: It's
1: if any, maybe you didn't get any.
2: It's been pretty quiet the last 60 days, and it's not surprising. I mean, I expected that. I've left them alone. I think they need to grow through the changes that have occurred again now at the commission, and you know, with what's going on, and they have a job to do. The flow of work, the challenge of work, and the IURC hasn't changed, which again was really a reason I wanted to be there, because you're seeing unprecedented times at the IURC right now, because you're seeing the demand for energy at all-time historic levels. We haven't seen this kind of demand for energy since maybe the 50s and 60s, and we're gonna supersede that in the next 5 to 10 years. In the 50s and 60s, we brought appliances and brought air conditioning into our home. Over that period, we had a demand for energy that increased over that 20-year period of about 15%. We're looking at that within the next 5 years. So within 10 years, we're looking at, you know, our energy increase, you know, potentially being 20, 30, 40%, maybe even more across the country. You know, and we're seeing that with our investor-owned utilities here in the state of Indiana. They're looking at, you know, I think providing about 17 to 20 gigs of power across the state. Within 5 years, that's going to be somewhere between 40 to 50 gigs. And it's just, it's natural demand. But the key thing to understand in that, as I just said, that increase in demand was back in the 50s and 60s. That's when a lot of this infrastructure that we're using today was built. That's when a lot of the generation was built. That's when a lot of the transmission lines and distribution lines were built. So the key thing about some of the investments today are they're going to help us upgrade that infrastructure and embolden that infrastructure that otherwise would fall on the ratepayers. So it's a very dynamic time, and we need to be very creative and positive in how we utilize that moving forward. And that's just in energy. We have the same thing going on in water and wastewater. House Bill 1459 from a few years ago is bringing, it's not bringing them under the

0: jurisdiction of the IURC, but it's requesting an asset management plan for every single utility in our state, because we found where some of our utilities are not reinvesting in their infrastructure, so they're failing and falling into receivership, and then we have to do something with them. And others, we just want to make sure that they're looking at a long-term maintenance program. And so that process is beginning, where that outreach was beginning this year. And then, of course, we have telecom with the federal BEAD program, where we're trying to get everybody in Indiana connected to high-speed internet. And that's billions of dollars that's coming to bear right now. And so you have companies coming in from all over the country that are going to help build out some of this infrastructure. And there's not a lot to be done because it is deregulated, but the IURC is the host of any company that does business here in the telecom, in case there's complaints or anything like that. And then on the backside of that is our consumer affairs division, that this year will see more complaints and field more complaints and reach more mitigation with the utility companies and the other companies than they have in the prior 5 years combined. So I had staff that was working weekends. We had staff doing staff reports that were staying overnight in the IURC to get them done on statutory guidelines. We were working our tails off. And so the gut punch for me was the fact that, you know, I was fired under the premise of writing a birthday card to somebody on their birthday and giving them an $8 Starbucks card. My philosophy was that's the least I could do, because these people were so committed to the work and the independence of the job they were doing. Handing out extra campaign ties and making available ties and scarves that I had left over from my campaign if they wanted them. You know, that were de minimis gifts of they weren't even gifts. They were de minimis offerings, we will call them, of less than $30 for those that chose to take them. And, you know, that's kind of a gut punch, because the people at the IURC, the staff at the IURC, just don't deserve to be treated that way. They deserve to be treated with the respect and integrity they deserve. And these are folks, many of them, that have been there 10, 20, 30 years, that are doing the best they can to not only meet the political whims of the state, which we're seeing now with this affordability, but in Indiana, you can't just do that because we have the five pillars. You also have to hit reliability, resiliency, environmental sustainability, and sustainability. And those are tough things. Those are tough metrics to hit. And nobody cares about the cost of reliability until you're in Northwest Indiana about 2 months ago, and they sat without power for 2 weeks. And the investment in that reliability becomes real important, but it's tough to put a dollar value on it. But at the IURC, we don't have the benefit of just standing on one side of the fence or the other. We can't just stand in the box for affordability. We can't just stand in the box for reliability. We have to blend all that. So we have to make sure our utilities are resilient and reliable and affordable, and that we're being fair to the ratepayers and doing that the most affordable cost ever. And, you know, it is what it is. I mean, look at gas now. Everything is costing more. I get it. It's terrible. But again, it's not the job of the IURC. We're there to really strike that balance, put the pressure on the utilities to get the rates as low as possible, and make sure we're being responsive to the ratepayer. And, you know, there are folks that go in and show up every day and work day in and day out to do that. And I can say on my watch, we did it. And we did it very, very successfully.
1: But the governor didn't believe that.
0: I don't think so.
2: We'll give you more of that conversation throughout the morning. Right now, though, let's take a quick break and we'll do some birthdays coming up.
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2: 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He takes care of business is what I'm trying to get at. All right, let's do birthdays for this weekend. Let's take a look at who we have today. We have Kayla Davis. Kayla Davis celebrating a birthday today. Happy birthday to Kayla Davis on the 25th. Let's see who else is celebrating on the 27th. Gloria Henschen. Gloria Henschen from over there in Peru. Angie Stuber's mama. Gloria, hope you have an incredible birthday on Sunday on the 27th. Gloria Henschen. Also, Terry and Shirley Nickum. They are celebrating an anniversary on Sunday. Going to be a fun weekend for several people. We hope that you got your birthdays in. Send them to me, Wade, W-A-D-E, at 1059thebash.com. And we'll get those birthdays on the radio. All right. Those are them. And they are brought to us by our good friend, Shane Dale, Beargrass Spray Foam Insulation. All righty. Don't forget Dr. John Connor. Next week, they'll be in Monday through Thursday again. Give you an opportunity to get your teeth cleaned and get that all taken care of. We hope that you'll call them 563-4805. 563-4805 for Dr. John Connor and his gentle dental care dentistry. Those are your birthdays and anniversaries for the weekend. All right, cool. Let's dive back into a little more rock and roll, and then we'll have some more of that conversation. So let's take care of a little tune right here. How about if we do a little... yeah, ABBA, a little ABBA. What everybody thinks about. What do you think everybody thinks about? Seems like, at least. How about money, money, money? 105.9 The Bash. Quickly, I'll take three callers for Indianapolis Colts tickets. If you haven't registered yet, 563-1161. 866-563-1161. Call immediately because it doesn't take long to get three callers. So call right now if you're the one going to the game. I need you to call if you want to win. So, again, we'll register somebody for a pair of tickets to the Colts-Houston game. It's 563-1161.

0: 1059 The Bash, My Bash Morning Jam. We're going to take a look at the forecast coming up here in just a little bit. But before we do that, I thought I'd share a couple of things here with you. These are some reasons why pets are better than partners. I love my little Hollis. And these are some reasons why pets are better than partners. They don't come with in-laws. Yeah. And often they're not as clingy. Often. Your cat never says that you can't play Dungeons and Dragons with your friends. And it's perfectly acceptable to have multiple pets. That's why pets are better than partners. They have no problem washing the dishes. And they don't leave the toilet seat up. Pets miss you, whether you've been gone for 8 days or 8 minutes. And let's face it, they're cuter. They never complain when you haven't showered. In fact, they like you even more that way. And finally, why pets are better than partners? They're not people. They're not people-y. There you go. Just some fun little stuff there on the jam. And we're going to check that forecast a little bit more with Andy Zay, too. Don't go away.
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5: From the My Bash area, here's your forecast. Partly cloudy this morning, then becoming mostly cloudy with highs in the upper 60s. For this evening, partly cloudy and clearing with lows in the mid 40s. Tomorrow, mostly sunny with highs around 70. For tomorrow night, mostly clear with lows in the mid 40s. Sunday, mostly sunny with highs in the lower 70s. For Sunday night, mostly clear with lows in the upper 40s. And for Monday, mostly sunny with highs in the lower 70s. That's your My Bash area forecast. I'm Mark Winston.
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0: All right, we're going to continue our conversation here on 105.9 The Bash Morning Jam with Andy Zay. Dave Paler and Andy McCord had a chance to interview Andy Zay about his firing from the IURC after he decided not to run for Senate again. So let's take a look at some more of that conversation.
1: You received a wrongful termination, severance, or was that one of just concession? I think it was around $360,000, and that's public record. I mean,
2: it was $625 total, $140 of that was attorney fees. The balance was what I was paid had I served my full 4-year term as the commissioner.
1: So they paid you, even though they let you go, for your term.
2: Mm-hmm.
1: And now they have to pay somebody else a similar, if not more, amount of money.
2: Yeah, they'll be paying the commissioners
1: right now. So it's going to cost the state money.
2: Oh, yeah.
1: For, wow. Because you did file a wrongful termination suit. Am I correct? Is that the terminology that it was?
2: There were a number. I think there were 12 different items. I can't remember the number, but there were a number of different items listed in the litigation, yes.
1: Right, that you did file.
2: Yeah.
1: Right, okay. I mean, it's just, you know, I don't want to go through all 12. It's a non de facto, but...
2: Well, it's very important because it wasn't just wrongful termination. There were a lot of different things that were involved in that. And again, I think the settlement and where we're at now, it's sad it had to happen.
1: Absolutely.
2: It's sad it had to go that way. I'm a small businessman. I've been sued and I've sued others. It's not a preferred path for me. The way this went down, I felt my reputation and integrity were at stake. And, I think it was important for me to stand up for myself. And, more importantly, and what I'd hoped to do was stand up for the commission, because the public service, the IURC, the Indiana Utility Regulatory Commission, does very good work, and they are here in Indiana and really every state to be independent arbiters of utility issues. You know, everybody's saying just make it competitive. That's an easy solution. That's an idealistic solution. But if you start duplicating generation plants, duplicating distribution, duplicating transmission, it's only going to cost all of us more. So the ultimate arbiters in that are an independent commission like the IURC that regulates the utilities in their granted monopoly areas and make sure that we're watching out for affordability. And there are so many checks and balances. Even the good work that's done in the IURC, that's not the end of the road. Anything that happens there can be appealed to the appellate courts and or the Supreme Court of the state of Indiana. And in fact, I think there's 6 cases right now that are in some sort of litigation because there's been disagreement either with how it was pursued through the commission or the outcomes or whatever. But there's, you know, about 6 of them, I believe, right now.
1: You know, the only big winner here is the law firm that represented you. I mean, you know, they're going to come out with $145,000 and say, okay, who's next?
2: Oh, it was the most expensive thing I've ever been involved
1: in. Sure.
3: So what's next for Andy Zay?
2: Right now, I'm in, first of all, effectively, I'm in a cooling off period, so I can't lobby the state house. I can't lobby the commission. So I've got to take a backseat to some of that. But most importantly for me, any day I have a new grandson or granddaughter, we don't know. So we are on baby watch right now. So looking forward to being a grandfather for the 5th time. And literally any day, I spoke with my daughter earlier today. We are in her due week. So mom and I are very excited about that and very excited about my son. My son is playing football at the University of Toledo and was not a starter at Michigan State the first week, but came in late in the first quarter, and they've never really taken him off the field since. That's a middle linebacker. And it's just been a total thrill to see him out there being successful and working his way up the national charts on performance, and because he's just really come out of the gates with a strong start. A little bit of a business as usual last week, but we'll see what they come back with this week.
0: More next hour with Andy Zay. Don't go away.

0: All right. It would help if you press the button. 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Well, you just want a registration per person. 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I'll take 3 callers quickly.
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2: Well, the Cubs won yesterday, clinched playoff spot, and they're going to be playing again this afternoon and this evening. 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All right, so here's what we have. 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You'll be able to stream Elwood against Wabash, okay? 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Very, very cool thing. Absolutely love what we do. Sorry. But I do. I mean, we give every opportunity for you to hear all of these kids playing football on Friday night for sure. All right. In high school sports, also Manchester boys tennis fell short to Lewis Cass in a 4-1 loss to the Kings. Regular top two single players, Caleb Struble-Hedstrom and Brendan Mugford, moved to the number one double position and came away with Manchester's only win, 6-2, 6-3 score. The number two doubles team of Graham Kreps-Miller and Tate Harding lost 6-1, 6-0, and the rest of them lost as well. So that is what happened there at Manchester for their tennis results. All right, again, tonight, all that football, Cubs this afternoon on 101.9 Rocks. And then we will also have Cubs on Saturday for their final regular season game. There is no game Sunday for the Cubs. They're moving it to this afternoon and making a doubleheader out of it because of weather coming this weekend to Boston. Okay? So Cubs will be on right around 1:05 today. The night game will not be on because of high school football. There you go. That is what's happening in the world of sports. Oh, Troy Veter, I love this record. I'd really love to see you tonight. England Dan and John Ford Coley on 105.9 The Bash. Well, I'll let these guys get moving here and get singing. How about it?

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1: News. I'm CJ Papa. President Trump throwing a lavish state dinner for Chinese President Xi at the White House.
2: We represent different systems, but the ties between our people endure.
1: The president adding,
2: together we can continue to build a relationship that promotes prosperity and security for future generations.
1: Today, the leaders of the world's superpowers will tour the National Archives before Xi leaves her home. Iran's President Masoud Pezeshkian sitting down with Fox's Brett Baer, an exclusive interview on Special Report.
3: Do you want a nuclear bomb or not?
4: 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Not at all.
1: Well, there's plenty of scrutiny from the international community about Iran's nuclear program. It's going to be a close call. Big Island, Hawaii, Hurricane Nolo passing the south will drench parts of the Big Island. 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
7: Recently, Indiana has seen major workforce gains, including low unemployment, record apprenticeship participation, declining unemployment insurance claims, and strong employment outcomes for Hoosier veterans. Indiana's unemployment rate was 3.3% in August, compared with 4.1% nationally. Since December 2024, Indiana's unemployment rate has decreased by 17.5%. Weekly unemployment insurance claims have declined 37.4% since December of 2024. The number of Hoosiers looking to re-enter the labor force has increased 28.4% since December 2024. Indiana's veteran unemployment rate was 1.7% in 2025, compared with 3.5% nationally. This federal fiscal year, 27,441 apprentices have participated in registered apprenticeship programs located in Indiana, an all-time high. DWD secured $9.1 million in federal grants this year to expand registered apprenticeships and connect formerly incarcerated Hoosiers with employment, training, and apprenticeship opportunities. For more information, visit in.gov on the web. Ole Olsen Memorial Theater announces auditions for their upcoming production in the 62nd season. Auditions for Every Christmas Story Ever Told and Then Some will be held on Monday, October 5th at 6 p.m. at Ole Olsen Memorial Theater, located at the historic Peru Depot. This comedic play parodies traditional holiday narratives. Three actors decide to stage every Christmas story ever told. This includes beloved characters like Santa Claus, Rudolph, and the Grinch, along with various international traditions and seasonal icons. The play is a fast-paced romp filled with humor, wild costumes, and special effects. Show dates are December 3rd through the 13th. Once again, auditions for Every Christmas Story Ever Told and Then Some at Ole Olsen Memorial Theater will be held on Monday, October 5th at 6 p.m. at the historic Peru Depot. For more information, visit oleolsen.org on the web and on social media.
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10: From the MyBash area, here's your forecast. Partly cloudy this morning, then becoming mostly cloudy with highs in the upper 60s. For this evening, partly cloudy, then clearing with lows in the mid-40s. Tomorrow, mostly sunny with highs around 70. For tomorrow night, mostly clear with lows in the mid-40s. Sunday, mostly sunny with highs in the lower 70s. For Sunday night, mostly clear with lows in the upper 40s. And for Monday, mostly sunny with highs in the lower 70s. That's your MyBash area forecast. I'm Mark Winston.
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8: 105.9, The Bash Morning Jam with Wade Weaver. Let's kick off this hour with more of the conversation with Andy Zay. Andy McCord and Dave Paler had a chance to talk to Andy Zay about his firing from the IURC. And so we pick back up with this conversation.
15: Andy, are you soured on politics?
16: A little bit. A little bit.
15: Should be.
16: It's important. And what people need to understand is democracy in its most successful day is very messy. And it's designed for everybody to participate and be involved. But what we've seen, I think, take place at all levels of government now is really the civility. And there just needs to be a better basis of getting to a decision point. And we're seeing it play out in town councils, county councils, city councils, mayor's offices, commissioners, certainly the governor's office, legislature. But we get, and I'll use a collective we here, we get wound up on one issue and we throw all the bums out. And we certainly saw that with redistricting, where Republicans spent millions and millions of dollars against fellow Republicans. And in some cases, we're throwing good people out. And, in some cases, people aren't getting out soon enough. But it's just a different, wacky time. Social media has taken over for so many of our traditional media sources. And it's kind of interesting to watch that play. I think President Obama was kind of the initial on that. And then Trump has really emboldened himself with forming his own social media string. And, we're making citizen reporters out of so many people that will either borrow stuff from kind of untraditional sources or radical sources and make it gospel where maybe it's not. And
15: Devil's work, Senator.
16: Well, and maybe in some cases you're only getting one side of the story and they don't even try and chase the other side of the story to create balance.
15: It's the devil's work.
16: Yeah. But what is interesting is I think there's so much noise now that people are beginning to tune out again. And so we're really getting to a place where I don't know. I don't know where people can get your information. I don't know where you can trust and what you can trust anymore. But where I think it may come back to, it's going to come back to this. It's going to come back to personal interaction. And that's going to have to be where people are going to have to get engaged with some of their candidates and try and choose the right people and understand the right people. But, I've seen so much of this. And we felt a lot of pressure at the IURC, and we've seen some of this, I think, play out the federal and even some of the local. You know, everybody hates the bureaucracy and hates government and hates government, but we continue to ask for more government, and you're going to get the government you deserve. If you want your roads fixed, if you want these things done, it takes people to do these things, and either government's going to step up and do those, and yes, there's times they can do it better. But I guess my experience and what I experienced at the IURC, which is kind of a government commission, we served as an independent entity, but we're appointed by the governor. So we didn't serve at the pleasure of the governor, but via his appointment. I couldn't have cut another person out of the IURC. Did I see inefficiencies? Absolutely. It wasn't within our team, but it was in the interaction with the other parts of government. And, at some point, we have to strike and find that balance. And some of that balance is we need accountability and transparency, which everybody screams about these days. But those that are screaming loudest don't understand there's also a cost to that accountability and transparency that costs the taxpayers more money. And so it's just a wild time to sit back and watch. And I've very intentionally stayed on the sidelines the last few months and will probably through this election season. But I won't go away. And I mean, I don't know that I'll ever run for office again, but I'm going to support the local parties and the friends. I have so many, you know, friends in politics and been networking with a lot of my former colleagues in the Senate. You know, as they come into next session, I'm sure some will be interested in my take on what I went through and you know, how utility law should and shouldn't work in the state of Indiana. But there's so much more work and there's so many more things that are happening and going to happen in this utility space.
8: We have more of that conversation coming up.

0: I love that Spiral Staircase tune. Oh, my goodness gracious. Love you more today than I did yesterday. Good, good stuff. All right, it is time for a Did You Know? This is just one of those, you know, little bits of information that perhaps you didn't know until you tuned in today. So let's take a look at a Did You Know? And see if we can teach you something. Did you know a rare Pokemon Pikachu Illustrator card has sold, listen to this, for a whopping $5 million at auction? The card went for $4 million at Heritage Auctions in Texas, with the buyer's premium pushing the final price to $5 million. Only 39 were ever produced after a 1998 illustration contest in Japan. This particular card, graded PSA 9, is one of just 15 at that grade. The artwork was created by Atsuko Nishida, the original designer of Pikachu. Gotta catch them all. Just because it just became, gotta insure them all. A $5 million Pokemon card? Oh, boy. I had so many Pokemon cards back then, that I don't even know what I did with half of them. Oh, gosh. Anyway, ouch, ouch, ouch. A rare Pokemon Pikachu Illustrator card. All right, so if you had kids back in the late 90s, and you just kind of shoved them up into a closet, you may want to go looking through all those. All right. Let's take a quick break. Come back with some more rock and roll here on The Jam.
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0: Hit the road, Jack. Don't you come back no more, please. All right, a little Ray Baby Charles. Ladies, I've got some information for you. It may not be you. It may be the bra. A survey of 5,000 women found bras are the hardest clothing item to get a proper fit for, with 55% saying they struggle to find one that fits right. Jeans came next at 50%, followed by swimsuits at 33%. Overall, 87% of women said they have trouble finding at least one type of clothing that fits properly. And 58% are eager to ditch their bra as soon as they get home. That's only 58%. I thought it'd be more than that. 62% actually think about taking it off multiple times a day. Nearly two-thirds have never had a professional bra fitting, while 38% simply guessed their size. Multiple times a day. That is not a thought. That is a countdown. I mean, that doesn't sound like a thought. That's a countdown. Get me home. I hang around a lot of females, and they crack me up about that. It's hilarious. It's like, I gotta unleash these beauties. It is what it is, folks. I get it. All right, ladies. Let's take a quick break, take a look at the forecast, check in with Wabash Furniture and Flooring, and see what's going on out there for the weekend. But let's listen to these other partners of ours first.
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5: From the Wabash area, here's your forecast. Partly cloudy this morning, then becoming mostly cloudy with highs in the upper 60s. For this evening, partly cloudy, then clearing with lows in the mid-40s. Tomorrow, mostly sunny with highs around 70. For tomorrow night, mostly clear with lows in the mid-40s. Sunday, mostly sunny with highs in the lower 70s. For Sunday night, mostly clear with lows in the upper 40s. And for Monday, mostly sunny with highs in the lower 70s. That's your Wabash area forecast. I'm Mark Winston.
6: Right now, it's 49.
0: All right, very cool. It is about 8:34, and we're going to be checking in with our buddy Michael there at Wabash Furniture and Flooring and seeing what's going on this weekend. Coming up a week from tonight, you want to make sure you see the Letterman. Yeah, at the Ford Theater, the Honeywell Center. That's going to be a week from tonight, about 7:30. And there are still some tickets available. Let's fill that place for the Letterman. It's a lot of fun. I think you're going to enjoy it if you've never seen the Letterman. People come from all over the state to see these shows at the Honeywell Center. Etta Mae tomorrow night. Etta Mae. You need to go to that show, too. We're bringing that to you. Etta Mae. Check it out. What else is going on? My goodness, there's just so much happening around the area. Of course, to our southern friends down in Grant County, egads. It's the Ducktail Run, the James Dean Days, the Jonesboro River Rally. All of that happening down there. It'll be 75,000 people down in the southern Grant County area, at least 75,000 visitors. And then, you know, next weekend, another big, big weekend there too. So this is the time of year that lots of stuff going on. I was reminded, yeah, this is the same weekend that Atlanta Days, again, down south there, even more than Fairmount and Gas City and Jonesboro. That's always a fun big craft show. It's not as big as, you know, Blueberry Festival, but it's pretty big. Let's go to the phone, see what's happening with my man, Michael. What's going on, dude?
7: Hey, you know, living the dream, Wade. How about you?
0: Yeah, same thing. That's why they call me Dream Weaver. Just living the dream.
7: I like it. I like it.
0: Yeah. All right. So Labor Day sale finally over. It's over. What's going on this weekend?
7: It's over. 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
0: Nice. 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Of course, you still have that incredible, very inexpensive room of Ashley Furniture, right?
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0: 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Absolutely love that stuff.
7: It is. You're not the only one. We've actually sold quite a bit of it this year. We've got more. We just placed our order for next year. And so we want to get the stuff that's on the porch now off the porch. So we've got room next spring to put the new stuff out. So if you come in right now, you're going to get a little extra discount off the already discounted price. They'll take that home. It's still not too late to custom order. So if you want to come in and you want to pick out something and get it in your own color, those things come in about 20 different colors. So you can order that still and get it in just a couple weeks.
0: That is awesome. Very, very good. Tell everybody where you're located, man.
7: We're right next to Walmart, Wings, etc. in the shopping center, 1435 North Cass Street. We're open today till 7. We'll be open tomorrow on Saturday till 5:30 and Sunday afternoon, 1 to 5.
0: Awesome. All right, very good. Have a great weekend. Wabash Furniture and Flooring, make sure you get in there in the Wabash Crossing Shopping Center just west of the Walmart in Wabash. Cool, dude.
7: Yep, see you, Wade.
0: Have a good one. All right, it's 8:38. We'll give you one last chance to get registered for these Colts tickets. Three more callers, and then we'll have the drawing coming up in a few minutes. But who's going to win those Indianapolis Colts versus Houston tickets? 563-1161, 866-563-1161. Got to be the person who's going to use the tickets, and you have to call me quickly because three calls goes really fast. 563-1161, 866-563-1161.

darling. 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And when I say dip, dip, dip, dip, dip, dip, dip, you know I mean it from the bottom of my boogity, boogity, boogity.

0: 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Let's continue the conversation Andy McCord and Dave Paler had with Andy Zay. Andy Zay was explaining some of the things going on with the IURC when he was still with them and even after.
1: Whether it's the increase, how we're going to generate electricity moving forward, you know, is nuclear really coming in? Will the wind and solar ever pay its dues? Are we going to gas? Will we have enough gas? You know, where are we going to get the energy of the future, and how are we going to transmit and distribute that? Those are going to be tremendous challenges, whether, you know, whether we like it or not. And there's you know, political decisions that need to be made within that. And, you know, I think it's important. And my concern is that we don't get so vile in the work of the devil, as you say, that we can't get good people to run for office.
2: It's getting tougher.
1: And we have a county council president in Huntington who's testified in front of the Appropriations Committee multiple times and probably knows local government finance as well as anyone. And the abuse that he and his family have received has been horrendous. And, you know, my thought is just if a person like that gets out, you know, where do you go? And it's a real scramble. And, you know, you're seeing the same thing within state government. Does Department of Local Government even have the capacity to come out and support cities, counties, schools, townships, and those sorts of things? Because they would be the backstop to make sure to hold all these things accountable. And they didn't, I don't know where they're at now, they didn't have a general counsel for many months this summer. And so, you know, it's a tremendous challenge. And, you know, there is a balance there. There are people in government doing good work. And yes, things need to continue to be looked at, but we can't just run people out of some of these government. There's some of the most loyal, compliant people that you've ever known, and you guys know some. And you don't have to go much further than your first responders and public servants. And you know, those guys are doing tough work and not the greatest pay always. And you know, are there enough of them? Or are there too few of them? I don't know, and I'm not going to answer that question. But that's something that, you know, we have to trust at some point that county councils and city councils and mayors and commissioners can figure out. And they deserve, you know, some grace in that. Sure, they need to justify it, but they also need to make some grace. Because at the end of the day, no one's ever going to agree with a decision that's made at that point. And it's the same thing. It's the same thing at the IURC. Was it a perfect, you know, case with AES? I don't know. Was it strong? I thought it was. Was it strong enough for the governor? Clearly not. He wanted something else, and he took great strides to do that. And, you know, it's unfortunate there was not a meeting of the minds or something closer on that. And therein lies some of the problem. But, you know, I think at the end of the day, there isn't any difference that we want our fellow citizens, our Main Street citizens, to be able to, you know, have a chance at the American dream, the Indiana dream, and have an opportunity for you know, peace and prosperity and wherever they choose to live, play, and pray here in Indiana.
3: Appreciate your time. Appreciate you coming in.
1: No problem.
3: Thank you so much.
1: No problem. Great to speak with y'all.
3: That is former State Senator Andy Zay with us here.
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0: All right, very cool. 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All right, your word of the day. Let's take a look at what we can learn. It's spelled like this, A-V-A-R-I-C-E. 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
8: Avarice.
0: Avarice. All righty. It's insatiable greed for riches. Inordinate. Miserly desire to gain and hoard wealth. Avarice. It's a noun, and it's insatiable greed for riches. You know anybody that has a problem with avarice? That's for sure. Money, money, money. Yeah, it's a rich man's world. There you go. That's your word of the day brought to us by More for Miami. Let's take a look at where we should be eating lunch today. Don't forget about Eugenia's. They're in the Honeywell Center, and they would love to serve you for sure some of their great menu items. 11 to 2, Monday through Friday, Eugenia's in the Honeywell Center. Wings Etc. is in the Wabash Crossing Shopping Center out there on just off the, it's on the north side of 24, and it's Wings Etc. Chili, all kinds of fun stuff. But they have their wings, of course, 22 different flavors of wing sauces. And you can get some bone-out wings cut up into a wrap or on a salad. It's really cool. It's Wings Etc. You've also got Goodfellas Pizza. Oh, boy. For the weekend, make sure you grab that big, big, huge 18-inch pizzas. They also do salads and pastas and sandwiches. They do a lot of things at Goodfellas Pizza. It's a great Italian restaurant, Goodfellas Pizza, 569-1162. Also, right there down on Stitt Street is the Old Kettle Saloon. And you know that's going to be a great place to go for lunch. They've really gotten a lot of great reviews. Their food is excellent. Burgers, sides. I love their jalapeno poppers. But they've got excellent burgers and a whole lot of other great food tenderloins and stuff. Get there to the Old Kettle Saloon down on Stitt Street. They open at 11 today for lunch. Charlie Creek Inn's 20 is not a lunch place. They request you go down to Eugenia's, but Charlie Creek Inn's 20 will have brunch tomorrow and Sunday morning. They also do entertainment Saturday and Sunday night in the Green Hat Lounge. I love Charlie Creek Inn's 20, and 7 nights a week now for dinner. Yes, there's a place you can go eat dinner downtown Wabash on Sunday nights and Monday nights and every night. Charlie Creek Inn's 20. Check it out. Bailey's Pizza Parlor in Rowan is closed for the rest of the weekend. There was a wedding, and they're just taking some time off. So no Bailey's today. I do want to remind you that you can go to the Farmhouse Cafe. How's ham steak sound? I think that sounds good. Ham steak, scalloped potatoes, a brownie, and a small pop. All of that today at the Farmhouse Cafe. They open at 6 o'clock in the morning, today and tomorrow. And ham steak, scalloped potatoes, brownie, and a small pop, only $10. And that is at the Farmhouse Cafe. Go tell them up there in Denver, Indiana, that Wade sent you from 105.9 The Bash. All right, it is time for us to draw the winner of the Indianapolis Colts tickets, and then I've got a joke of the day to give you. All right, so here we go. We're going to type in the number of registrants for these Colts tickets, and hopefully it's you that wins. Let's hit the randomizer 5 times. 1, 2, 3, 4, 5. All righty. The winner of the Indianapolis Colts versus Houston tickets. It's Troy Veter. Troy Veter. Congratulations, Troy. Get some Colts tickets for Sunday. If you're listening, give me a shout. If not, I'll give you a call. But yeah, we'll make sure that you can go to that game. It starts at 1, and you'll want to make sure you go down there early and get a good parking spot and all that fun stuff. Colts game. Of course, you can hear it right here on 105.9 The Bash. Ready for the joke of the day? Well, it's an oldie but a beauty. Yeah, this yesterday we told a nun joke. I thought I'd bring another one back. This cabbie picks up a nun, and she gets in the back seat. And after a few minutes, she notices this very handsome driver keeps staring at her. And she finally asks, "My child, why are you staring at me?" And he hesitates and says, I have a question, but I don't want to offend you." And she smiles kindly and replies, "Oh, my son, I've been a nun a long time. I've heard just about everything. I promise you, nothing you say will offend me." So he says, "All right. I've always had a fantasy to be kissed by a nun." She pauses, then says, "Well, let's see what we can do. Are you single?" He says, "Oh, yes, yes, yes, yeah." "Are you Catholic?" "Oh, absolutely." "Well, then pull into that alley." So he does, and she gave him a kiss so passionate it could melt stained glass. And as they drive away, the cabbie starts crying. And the nun gently asks, "Oh, my dear child, why are you crying?" And he sniffles and he says, "Oh, forgive me, sister. I've sinned. I lied. I'm married. And I'm Jewish." And the nun smiles and says, "Oh, that's okay, my dear. My name's Dave, and I'm on my way to a Halloween party." Oh, boy. Oh, Wado. Wado, Wado, Wado, Wado. What a way to end a nice little Friday there. All right. Real good week, huh, Dave? Real good week. Oh, shoot. Sorry if that offended anybody. I'm not trying to offend. I'm just trying to have some fun and put a smile on your face, which is what I want you to do for somebody today in your life? We've got a lot of high school football tonight on the radios and also on the internet. You just go to 1059thebash.com. And, you know, while you're there, finish up the college pick'ems and the pro pick'ems and try to win. 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All right, that is going to do it for me. Please do take care of somebody. Text somebody, call them, and just say, hey, how can I help you this weekend? Or if you don't want to get that involved, just text somebody and go, hey, thinking about you, appreciate you. Send a little emoji or whatever. Just let people know that they have people in their life that care about them, okay? All right, we're going to get into the Lost 45s coming up here in just a little bit. And I hope you have a great weekend. I'll catch you later.

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1: From the My Bash area, here's your forecast. Partly cloudy this morning, then becoming mostly cloudy with highs in the upper 60s. For this evening, partly cloudy, then clearing with lows in the mid-40s. Tomorrow, mostly sunny with highs around 70. For tomorrow night, mostly clear with lows in the mid-40s. Sunday, mostly sunny with highs in the lower 70s. For a Sunday night, mostly clear with lows in the upper 40s. And for Monday, mostly sunny with highs in the lower 70s. That's your My Bash area forecast. I'm Mark Winston.
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14: You found the Lost 45s, records you never thought you'd hear again. I'm Barry Scott. This week on America's largest music and interview library, you'll have to guess the theme. You'll hear conversations from Lindsey Buckingham of Fleetwood Mac, Major Harris, Exile's J.P. Pennington, Ray I. Pat Sawyer, Al Goodman of The Moments and Ray Goodman and Brown, and Boomer Castleman. Plus, there's a Captain and Tennille threefer. As we begin to guess the theme, let's start out with one of the biggest selling songs of the 80s. It went to number one for weeks on end. Olivia Newton-John with Let's Get Physical. I'm sure you can remember the video. On the Lost 45s.

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1: Forgive me, Father, for I have sinned.
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1: It's been 2 months since my last confession.
2: Yes, child.
1: I have been with 5 men.
2: Corinne?

soon. 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Well, I told her that I'd never done this before.

0: Tired of the same songs? You have found the Lost 45s. I'm Barry Scott. You're gonna guess the theme. You probably did already. That's a top 40 record in 1975 from the late Boomer Castleman, Judy May. We heard Marvin Gaye, Sexual Healing, Sylvia, Pillow Talk, and Olivia Newton-John urging you to get physical on the Lost 45s. We just heard the top 40 hit from the late Boomer Castleman. He was also a producer on another million seller. He tells you how he discovered the song Telephone Man while working on a session for Mary Wilson. It's the Lost 45s and the stories behind them.
1: While we were putting our equipment away, she sat over in the corner and snapping her fingers, you know.
2: I rented my apartment on a Monday at 1, singing do lolly lolly shaky bum shaky bum.
1: I said, wait a minute, why have you not recorded that song, if I may be so bold to ask? She said, well, I sang it for the fellow who's interested in producing me, and he didn't want to do the song. I said, well, boy, that sure sounds like a hook. You ought to record that. And I wasn't interested in producing her at the time until about 6 months later. I was down in Dallas, Texas, visiting my mother, and she said, let's go to this one nightclub. There's a girl there that sings this cute little song about a telephone man. And I said, oh boy, I know who this is. So we went in there, and sure enough, it was Mary Wilson, the same girl that was on this recording session 6 months earlier. And she sang Telephone Man, and the house was howling. I said, well, let's go into the studio here in Dallas, Texas. Let's cut that song and try.

0: get something happening with it.
1: I rented my apartment on a Monday at 1, I sing and do lolly lolly shaky bum shaky bum. Started moving in it on a Tuesday at 2, I sing and do lolly lolly shaky do shaky do. Wednesday at 3, I called the phone company, singing, hey baby, put a phone in for me. Thursday at 4, he came a knocking at my door, singing,

0: that. And then he says,
1: "No, when other fellas call you, tell them how it all began."
0: Well, can you imagine? My heart began to thump and my mind began to fly, and I knew I wasn't dealing with no ordinary guy. So while he was talking, I was thinking up my plan. Then my fingers did the walking on the telephone man, singing, "Hey, lolly, lolly, hey, lolly, lolly, hey, lolly, lolly, get in any way you can," right? 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

0: whip ring, and when you told me what my number was, I got a ding-a-ling a singing, hey lolly lolly, hey lolly lolly, hey lolly lolly, just doing my thing. I've never done anything like this before.
1: Because radio is supposed to be fun, you have found the Lost 45s. I'm Barry Scott, still trying to guess the theme with a million seller from 1977, Mary Wilson's Telephone Man. We spoke to the producer, the late Boomer Castleman, in a Lost 45 conversation. Towards the end of our next segment, we'll reveal what our theme is. How about a moment? A TV moment from the Mary Tyler Moore Show. It's a classic one about Georgette's labor, and Ted is having all the problems on the Lost 45s.
2: This is awful. 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Why didn't somebody warn me? Childbirth is hell.
3: 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A woman is giving birth to a baby in Mary's bedroom.
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16: From the Wabash area, here's your forecast. Partly cloudy this morning, then becoming mostly cloudy with highs in the upper 60s. For this evening, partly cloudy and clearing with lows in the mid-40s. Tomorrow, mostly sunny with highs around 70. For tomorrow night, mostly clear with lows in the mid-40s. Sunday, mostly sunny with highs in the lower 70s. For Sunday night, mostly clear with lows in the upper 40s. And for Monday, mostly sunny with highs in the lower 70s. That's your Wabash area forecast. I'm Mark Winston.
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1: Samantha will be down in a minute. 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
2: A date with boys. My, how time flies. It seems like only yesterday little Kate was running around here with a diaper in her hand. We could never get her to keep her pants on.
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0: You found the Lost 45s, records you never thought you'd hear again. I'm Barry Scott. Peter McCann, as a songwriter, he was responsible for Jennifer Warren's Right Time of the Night. And as a singer-songwriter, made the top 10 in 77 with Do You Wanna Make Love. Billy Joe Royal, Cherry Hill Park, Rod Stewart, who sings everything with passion, and Johnny Taylor, number one platinum single, Disco Lady. There's a theme here, and hopefully you're guessing what it is. This might help you. Al Goodman of The Moments. They did songs such as Love on a Two-Way Street. Later, they became Ray Goodman and Brown. Had a million seller with Special Lady. We talk about a tune that turns out to be a follow-up to a song we played in our first segment. Al Goodman of The Moments. It's the Lost 45s and the stories behind them.
1: One of my favorites was a top 20 pop record in 1974, Sexy Mama.
2: Sexy Mama was written by Harry Ray and myself. We wrote the song for Sylvia Robinson when she had Pillow Talk. That was to be her follow-up record. It was called Sexy Daddy at that time. They didn't want her to record it, so we took it and changed the lyric a little bit and put it out ourselves, and it became, what you say, a top 20.
1: Wow, it does sound a little Pillow Talky.
2: Yeah, right?
1: It actually sounds way ahead of its time, like Marvin Gaye a few years early.
2: Well, thank you. Thank you so much, man.
3: Here we go, baby.

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0: keeping records you love alive on the Lost 45s. I'm Barry Scott. Virtually all of the Knack's three top 40 records could have been included in our theme. My Sharona, Good Girls Don't, and My Baby Talks Dirty, the one you heard from 1980. It was the late Jermaine Stewart. He died in 1997 at the age of 39. We don't have to take our clothes off. The Moments with Sexy Mama. We spoke with Al Goodman of the group in a Lost 45 conversation about how that song was written for Sylvia Robinson. We heard her in the first segment with Pillow Talk. By now, I'm sure you guessed from the first steamy hour that sex is our theme this week on the Lost 45s. On the way, conversations with Ray I. Pat Sawyer of Dr. Hook, J.P. Pennington from Exile, Major Harris, and Lindsey Buckingham. Next, a pair of top five smashes from 1976 that have virtually the same theme. Stay tuned.
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1: From the Bybash area, here's your forecast. For this afternoon, mostly cloudy skies with a high in the upper 60s. Tonight, partly cloudy, becoming mostly clear after midnight. Overnight, low in the mid-40s. For Saturday, some clouds, mostly sunny in the afternoon, the high around 70. Saturday night, mostly clear skies, overnight, low in the mid-40s. For Sunday, some clouds, but clouds will give way to sunshine with a high in the lower 70s. Sunday night, mostly clear, overnight, low in the upper 40s. That's your Bybash area forecast. I'm Chris Keith.
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0: play the five counts.
1: You have found the Lost 45s, records you never thought you'd hear again. I'm Barry Scott with a pair of top three records from 1976 with the same theme on their mind. This one went all the way to number one.
2: Go

0: come on!
1: Why do you want to do this, Mallory?
2: Well, I care very much about Rick, and I'm attracted to him. I'm curious.
1: I'm curious about astronomy. 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Mallory, why don't you talk to Mom about this? She lives for this stuff. Why are these kids in such a hurry to grow up?

0: Only the Lost 45s, nothing else. I'm Barry Scott, Foxy with Get Off from 78. That was a top 10 record. We heard Kim Carnes and Voyeur from 82. Two songs from 1976 that have a similar theme. Starbuck, Moonlight Feels Right, and Starland Vocal Band with Afternoon Delight. They even rhyme. Sex is our theme this week on the Lost 45s with Ray I, Pat Sawyer of Dr. Hook. They recorded many songs that could fit this theme, including Sexy Eyes, Sharing the Night Together, and When You're in Love with a Beautiful Woman. We cover another of their hymns. It's the Lost 45s and the stories behind them.
1: The next song was A Little Bit More, and yeah. I remember reading, I think it was in a Rolling Stone book, that there was some trouble with the lyrics, which I find hard to believe.
2: Well, I don't remember anything wrong with the lyrics on that.
1: They mentioned a TV appearance where someone objected to When Your Body's Had Enough of Me.
2: Oh, my God. You're kissing me too much. Stop.
1: What did you think about the song when it was presented to the band?
2: We all loved it. You know, you can pretty well tell if it was a song for us when we heard it. We knew right away that it was. It became one of our bigger hits.

0: Dr. Hook, a little bit more on the Lost 45s. We spoke with Ray iPad Sawyer of the group in a Lost 45 conversation. Next segment, it's J.P. Pennington of Exile. We're steaming things up this week on the Lost 45s from the movie 10 starring Bo Derek. Jennifer comes right to the point.
1: As far as I'm concerned, I'm very special. If I feel like sleeping with someone, I do it because I want to. I enjoy it. It pleases me.
2: Jolly good. It's okay if your husband does the same thing.
1: Esta noche, paso contigo.
2: What does that mean?
1: Tonight, I spend with you.
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14: From the Wabash area, here's your forecast. For this afternoon, mostly cloudy skies with a high in the upper 60s. Tonight, partly cloudy, becoming mostly clear after midnight. Overnight, low in the mid-40s. For Saturday, some clouds, mostly sunny in the afternoon, the high around 70. Saturday night, mostly clear skies, overnight, low in the mid-40s. For Sunday, some clouds, but clouds will give way to sunshine with a high in the lower 70s. Sunday night, mostly clear, overnight, low in the upper 40s. That's your Bybash area forecast. I'm Chris Keith.
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0: pretty sure you got the words right to that song?
1: Yeah. The Lost 45s with Barry Scott.
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And it wasn't very long till I knew exactly what my mom had been talking about.

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1: Can't you wait? What's the hurry?
2: Chuck's parents are going out of town tonight, and no one's going to be there, and he wants to...
1: I know what he wants to do, but I don't want him to.
2: Are you commanding me not to? Not to do what every other girl in school has already done?
1: Who told you that?
2: Chuck.

0: all the Lost 45s in one place. I'm Barry Scott. We are sexy this week. Donna Summer, Love to Love You Baby. Bobby Gentry with The Story of Fancy. It was the group Fancy with Wild Thing, number 14 in 1974. And David Lee Roth, Just a Gigolo, number 12 in 85 and a Lost 45. Now a conversation with J.P. Pennington of Exile. He's going to tell you something you might not know about Kiss You All Over. It's the Lost 45s and the stories behind them.
1: Why do you think the song Kiss You All Over was so big? It was slightly disco. It had a little bit of a soft rock element to it. It certainly had some sexy lyrics. Was it just universal?
2: I think it was universal, and I think a lot of it was the lyric content. It was sexual, but it could be taken a naughty way and a nice way, you know, meaning that I want to kiss you all over means that I want to kiss you all over again. So that was our out. If anybody asked us any questions, you know, it was so controversial. There were people in radio who were quitting their jobs because they refused to play the song, or being fired because they refused to play the song. And of course, the record label just took that kind of information and their PR departments just ran with it. And it became such a controversy that I think that it really floated a lot of boats as far as people's imagination goes. It helped us more than it hurt us.
3: 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Gonna wrap my arms around you and hold you

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0: Breaking All the Rules on the Lost 45s with Johnny Bristol. Hang on in there, baby. Top 10 in 74. It's a sexy show this week. George Michael, I Want Your Sex, peaked at number 2 in 87. Exile spent weeks at number 1 in 78 with Kiss You All Over. We spoke with J.P. Pennington of the group about the song and those lyrics in a Lost 45 conversation. Still to come, you'll hear from Major Harris, who had a million seller called Love Won't Let Me Wait, and Lindsey Buckingham of Fleetwood Mac. Next up, it's the steamy side of the Captain and Tennille in a threefer. You'll want to hear it. Stay tuned.
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5: From the My Bash area, here's your forecast. For this afternoon, mostly cloudy skies with a high in the upper 60s. Tonight, partly cloudy, becoming mostly clear after midnight. Overnight, low in the mid-40s. For Saturday, some clouds, mostly sunny in the afternoon, the high around 70. Saturday night, mostly clear skies, overnight, low in the mid-40s. For Sunday, some clouds, but clouds will give way to sunshine with a high in the lower 70s. Sunday night, mostly clear, overnight, low in the upper 40s. That's your My Bash area forecast. I'm Chris Keith.
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0: You found the Lost 45s. I'm Barry Scott. How about a threefer? The steamy side of The Captain and Tennille from 1975 through 1980, starting with a top 10 hit.
3: Yes.

0: Lost 45s with Barry Scott.
1: Well, I'm Sam Malone. I'm kind of the boss here.
2: Oh, you're the boss. You're going to tell me what to do?
1: Something tells me you know what to do.
2: I know what I like to do.
1: Well, that's nice. I like the lady who knows what she likes to do and does what she likes.
2: The mating ritual of the horny-breasted lounge lizard.

0: Records that remind you of a first love, perhaps. Maybe it was Samantha Fox. Touch Me, I Want Your Body, one of her top 10 records. That one in 86. She was an English cover girl model before her singing career. It was the Captain and Tennille, a steamy threefer. Do That to Me One More Time, The Way I Want to Touch You, and You Never Done It Like That. Three top 10 records, including one number one. From 1975 through 1980, that showed their sexy side. Speaking of sexy, Love Won't Let Me Wait from 1975 fits into that category. Let's chat with Major Harris. It's the Lost 45s and the stories behind them.
1: Why do you think, Major, Love Won't Let Me Wait was such a huge hit? Did people just identify with it?
2: Yes, I think Love, the lyric content at that time, were great inspirations. I always had a feeling about that song when I started to record it and write it. I just felt something special about it.
1: There were comments about the song being a little controversial, and a couple radio stations did ban it. And it sounds like it's a pure love song to one human being.
2: It is. It wasn't vulgar. That's why when I wrote the lyrics, I tried to put them very exquisite. It was from a beautiful idea. It was, I thought, a great love song. So I wasn't trying to do anything vulgar, more classy than anything.

0: The longer album version might make you blush a little. That's Major Harris on the Lost 45s, Love Won't Let Me Wait, number 5 and 75. We spoke with him about that sexy tune in a Lost 45 conversation. That's our theme this week. Coming up, one from the movies, a few that were banned, and a chat with Lindsey Buckingham. We'll also hear from the Godfather of Soul. Stay sexy, we'll be right back.
1: And now a word from our sponsors.

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9: From the Wabash area, here's your forecast. For this afternoon, mostly cloudy skies with a high in the upper 60s. Tonight, partly cloudy, becoming mostly clear after midnight. Overnight, low in the mid-40s. For Saturday, some clouds, mostly sunny in the afternoon, the high around 70. Saturday night, mostly clear skies, overnight, low in the mid-40s. For Sunday, some clouds, but clouds will give way to sunshine with a high in the lower 70s. Sunday night, mostly clear, overnight, low in the upper 40s. That's your Wabash area forecast. I'm Chris Keith.
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2: Incredible what some parents tell their children. 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She told me the most ridiculous, incredible story you have ever heard. 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

0: You never know what you're going to hear on The Lost 45s. I'm Barry Scott. It's Sexy Songs this week with one from Belgium that was banned in America but made the top 10 and sold millions of copies. It was number one in many countries in 72. The Chaka Chas with Jungle Fever. Bobby Goldsboro's Summer the First Time, voted England's favorite summer song of all time. It was Rose Royce from the movie Car Wash. They went top 10 with I Wanna Get Next to You. And Jennifer Warne's Right Time of the Night, which was written by Peter McCann, who we heard in the first hour himself singing Do You Wanna Make Love. Now a conversation with Lindsey Buckingham of Fleetwood Mac concerning one of their top 5 million sellers. It's the Lost 45s and the sexy stories behind them.
1: I was always a fan of Big Love, and I love the Love Grunts quote included in the song. I wondered if they were you or Stevie.
2: No, those were me. you probably couldn't have gotten Stevie to do something like that. I guess those were Love Grunts. They were also sort of primal screams of a sort. It was as much about frustration as anything else, because, again, you've got to remember that song wasn't necessarily about love. It was about guarding against love, looking out for love, if you will, you know.
1: Obviously, there was a big dance remix, which I'll bet you weren't exactly sure how it'd be received, but I remember dancing to that song in clubs.
2: When people do that, you have to allow certain liberties to be taken and have fun with it and imagine it in the context of where it's going to be played mostly and allow it to be what it's supposed to be. So, yeah, that was fun. I enjoyed that.

0: Nobody gives you more variety than the Lost 45s. I'm Barry Scott with the first hit after Smokey Robinson left the group, but before Love Machine went to number one, Do It Baby by The Miracles, number 13 in 74. It's sexy songs this week. From 87, Big Love, Fleetwood Mac, we spoke with Lindsey Buckingham in a Lost 45 conversation. The Godfather of Soul is up next. Virtually his entire catalog could be included in this theme, so we had to pick the best. Stay right where you are on the Lost 45s.
1: Well, I think we made a major breakthrough here.
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1: 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The Lost 45s is a federal trademark. 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The Lost 45s is created weekly by Get Lost Productions. This is Barry Scott. Thanks for listening to The Lost 45s, records you never thought you'd hear again. Tell everyone you know about the show. Until next time, get lost.
2: It's 12:03.

0: Fox News. I'm Tom Graham. President Trump and Chinese leader Xi Jinping wrapping up a three-day visit today. Last night, a state dinner was held with several AI leaders in attendance.
1: Now, China's ambassador to the U.S. says both China and the United States have strong AI capabilities. They may have competition, but may cooperate even more. The right thing to do is to draw on each other's strengths, not guard against each other.
0: Fox's Peter Doocy at the White House. Pope Leo speaking in Paris alongside French President Emmanuel Macron, calling for the pursuit of peace instead of war.
2: Peace is not a balance of forces. It is built every day through dialogue and justice.
0: Now, the Pope also warning that a paradise of machines could undermine humanity, raising apparent concerns about AI during a visit to France. America's...
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4: For the past 2 years, the City of Marion has run the Marion Home Repair Assistance Program, serving around 20 homeowners annually with minor home repairs, addressing leaking roofs, broken windows, and broken gutters. To continue assisting homeowners with minor repairs, as well as expanding assistance to homeowners to cover major repairs, the City of Marion is seeking $350,000 in funding from the Office of Community and Rural Affairs. If successful, this funding will expand the existing program and allow the city to triple its impact on Marion homeowners. The City of Marion wants to hear your story. 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This community feedback session will be held on Wednesday, October 21st, from 5:30 to 7:30 p.m. at Marion City Hall. This community feedback session will include an open Q&A and the opportunity to share testimonials. For more information, visit ahcgrantcounty.com. You can also find the full details of this story by visiting yournewslocal.com. Ole Olsen Memorial Theater announces auditions for their upcoming production in the 62nd season. Auditions for Every Christmas Story Ever Told and Then Some will be held on Monday, October 5th at 6 p.m. at Ole Olsen Memorial Theater, located at the historic Peru Depot. This comedic play parodies traditional holiday narratives. Three actors decide to stage every Christmas story ever told. This includes beloved characters like Santa Claus, Rudolph, and the Grinch, along with various international traditions and seasonal icons. The play is a fast-paced romp filled with humor, wild costumes, and special effects. 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Once again, auditions for Every Christmas Story Ever Told and Then Some at Ole Olsen Memorial Theater will be held on Monday, October 5th at 6 p.m. at the historic Peru Depot. 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
9: From the MyBash area, here's your forecast. For this afternoon, mostly cloudy skies with a high in the upper 60s. Tonight, partly cloudy, becoming mostly clear after midnight. Overnight, low in the mid-40s. For Saturday, some clouds, mostly sunny in the afternoon, the high around 70. Saturday night, mostly clear skies, overnight, low in the mid-40s. For Sunday, some clouds, but clouds will give way to sunshine with a high in the lower 70s. Sunday night, mostly clear, overnight, low in the upper 40s. That's your MyBash area forecast. I'm Chris Keith.
8: Right now, it's 61.

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We're right here with you. 105.9 The Bash.

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6: From the Wabash area, here's your forecast. For this afternoon, mostly cloudy skies with a high in the upper 60s. Tonight, partly cloudy, becoming mostly clear after midnight, overnight low in the mid-40s. For Saturday, some clouds, mostly sunny in the afternoon, the high around 70. Saturday night, mostly clear skies, overnight low in the mid-40s. For Sunday, some clouds, but clouds will give way to sunshine with a high in the lower 70s. Sunday night, mostly clear, overnight low in the upper 40s. That's your Wabash area forecast. I'm Chris Keith.
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0: Fox News, I'm Tom Graham. President Trump and Chinese leader Xi Jinping wrapping up a three-day visit today. Last night, a state dinner was held with several AI leaders in attendance.
1: Now, China's ambassador to the U.S. says both China and the United States have strong AI capabilities. They may have competition, but may cooperate even more. The right thing to do is to draw on each other's strengths, not guard against each other.
0: Fox's Peter Doocy at the White House. Pope Leo speaking in Paris alongside French President Emmanuel Macron, calling for the pursuit of peace instead of war.
2: Peace is not a balance of forces. It is built every day through dialogue and justice.
0: Now, the Pope also warning that a paradise of machines could undermine humanity, raising apparent concerns about AI during a visit to France. America's
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4: For the past 2 years, the City of Marion has run the Marion Home Repair Assistance Program, serving around 20 homeowners annually with minor home repairs, addressing leaking roofs, broken windows, and broken gutters. 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If successful, this funding will expand the existing program and allow the city to triple its impact on Marion homeowners. The City of Marion wants to hear your story. 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This community feedback session will be held on Wednesday, October 21st, from 5:30 to 7:30 p.m. at Marion City Hall. This community feedback session will include an open Q&A and the opportunity to share testimonials. For more information, visit ahcgrantcounty.com. You can also find the full details of this story by visiting yournewslocal.com. Ole Olsen Memorial Theater announces auditions for their upcoming production in the 62nd season. Auditions for Every Christmas Story Ever Told and Then Some will be held on Monday, October 5th at 6 p.m. at Ole Olsen Memorial Theater, located at the historic Peru Depot. This comedic play parodies traditional holiday narratives. Three actors decide to stage every Christmas story ever told. This includes beloved characters like Santa Claus, Rudolph, and the Grinch, along with various international traditions and seasonal icons. The play is a fast-paced romp filled with humor, wild costumes, and special effects. Show dates are December 3rd through the 13th. Once again, auditions for Every Christmas Story Ever Told and Then Some at Ole Olsen Memorial Theater will be held on Monday, October 5th at 6 p.m. at the historic Peru Depot. For more information, visit oleolsen.org on the web and on social media.
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9: From the MyBash area, here's your forecast. For this afternoon, mostly cloudy skies with a high in the upper 60s. Tonight, partly cloudy, becoming mostly clear after midnight. Overnight, low in the mid-40s. For Saturday, some clouds, mostly sunny in the afternoon, the high around 70. Saturday night, mostly clear skies, overnight, low in the mid-40s. For Sunday, some clouds, but clouds will give way to sunshine with a high in the lower 70s. Sunday night, mostly clear, overnight, low in the upper 40s. That's your MyBash area forecast. I'm Chris Keith.
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2: 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Center. Hi, Bev. How are you?
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2: All right. So the Winchester Senior Center again. 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
7: From the Wabash area, here's your forecast. For this afternoon, mostly cloudy skies with a high in the upper 60s. Tonight, partly cloudy, becoming mostly clear after midnight. Overnight, low in the mid-40s. For Saturday, some clouds, mostly sunny in the afternoon, the high around 70. Saturday night, mostly clear skies, overnight, low in the mid-40s. For Sunday, some clouds, but clouds will give way to sunshine with a high in the lower 70s. Sunday night, mostly clear, overnight, low in the upper 40s. That's your Wabash area forecast. I'm Chris Keith.
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0: News, I'm Gianna Gelosi. Chinese President Xi Jinping says he expects to meet with President Trump two more times this year as he wraps up the third day of his state visit. Trump taking Xi to the National Archives to show him the Declaration of Independence and the Bill of Rights. But Fox Business Network's Edward Lawrence reports from the White House.
1: An administration official is telling me that we're going to get more detailed announcements about the trade agreements on Monday in a detailed paper. And also, I'm told that the Chinese wanted the U.S. to wait until the Chinese delegation was fully back in China to make that announcement.
0: The Supreme Court Friday lifted restrictions on a controversial federal voter database before November's elections. The emergency order allows states for now to use the Department of Homeland Security program called SAVE in their efforts to verify the eligibility of voters on their rolls. America is listening to Fox News.
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3: For the past 2 years, the city of Marion has run the Marion Home Repair Assistance Program, serving around 20 homeowners annually with minor home repairs, addressing leaking roofs, broken windows, and broken gutters. To continue assisting homeowners with minor repairs, as well as expanding assistance to homeowners to cover major repairs, the city of Marion is seeking $350,000 in funding from the Office of Community and Rural Affairs. If successful, this funding will expand the existing program and allow the city to triple its impact on Marion homeowners. The city of Marion wants to hear your story. In October, the city will host a community feedback session to discuss the Marion Home Repair Assistance Program, its history, its present, the need for home repair assistance, and the testimonials of Marion homeowners and community members. This community feedback session will be held on Wednesday, October 21st, from 5:30 to 7:30 p.m. at Marion City Hall. This community feedback session will include an open Q&A and the opportunity to share testimonials. For more information, visit ahcgrantcounty.com. You can also find the full details of this story by visiting yournewslocal.com. Ole Olsen Memorial Theater announces auditions for their upcoming production in the 62nd season. Auditions for Every Christmas Story Ever Told and Then Some will be held on Monday, October 5th at 6 p.m. at Ole Olsen Memorial Theater, located at the historic Peru Depot. This comedic play parodies traditional holiday narratives. Three actors decide to stage every Christmas story ever told. This includes beloved characters like Santa Claus, Rudolph, and the Grinch, along with various international traditions and seasonal icons. The play is a fast-paced romp filled with humor, wild costumes, and special effects. Show dates are December 3rd through the 13th. Once again, auditions for Every Christmas Story Ever Told and Then Some at Ole Olsen Memorial Theater will be held on Monday, October 5th at 6 p.m. at the historic Peru Depot. 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
9: From the MyBash area, here's your forecast. For this afternoon, mostly cloudy skies with a high in the upper 60s. Tonight, partly cloudy, becoming mostly clear after midnight. Overnight, low in the mid-40s. For Saturday, some clouds, mostly sunny in the afternoon, the high around 70. Saturday night, mostly clear skies, overnight, low in the mid-40s. For Sunday, some clouds, but clouds will give way to sunshine with a high in the lower 70s. Sunday night, mostly clear, overnight, low in the upper 40s. That's your MyBash area forecast. I'm Chris Keith.
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1: Help us end domestic violence and sexual violence in our community by knowing the number to call if someone you know or love shares they are a victim. 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

0: News. I'm Tom Graham. President Trump and Chinese leader Xi Jinping wrapping up a three-day visit today.
1: President Trump and the First Lady greeted Xi Jinping and his wife for tea on the final day of this high-stakes state visit.
2: I think we've made tremendous strides.
1: Before departing Washington, Xi visited the National Archives with President Trump to view texts of U.S. democracy and artifacts of the U.S.-China relationship.
0: Fox's Jared Halpern there. Millions along the East Coast dealing with Mother Nature's wrath, a nor'easter targeting several states into the weekend from mid-Atlantic to New England.
3: This means at least four high tide cycles of coastal flooding. Winds could gust over 60 miles an hour, knocking out power. And there will be major disruptions at the area airports.
0: That's Fox Weather's Mike Seidel on New York's Long Island. 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
5: For the past 2 years, the City of Marion has run the Marion Home Repair Assistance Program, serving around 20 homeowners annually with minor home repairs, addressing leaking roofs, broken windows, and broken gutters. To continue assisting homeowners with minor repairs, as well as expanding assistance to homeowners to cover major repairs, the City of Marion is seeking $350,000 in funding from the Office of Community and Rural Affairs. If successful, this funding will expand the existing program and allow the city to triple its impact on Marion homeowners. The City of Marion wants to hear your story. In October, the city will host a community feedback session to discuss the Marion Home Repair Assistance Program, its history, its present, the need for home repair assistance, and the testimonials of Marion homeowners and community members. This community feedback session will be held on Wednesday, October 21st, from 5:30 to 7:30 p.m. at Marion City Hall. This community feedback session will include an open Q&A and the opportunity to share testimonials. For more information, visit ahcgrantcounty.com. You can also find the full details of this story by visiting yournewslocal.com. Ole Olsen Memorial Theater announces auditions for their upcoming production in the 62nd season. Auditions for Every Christmas Story Ever Told and Then Some will be held on Monday, October 5th at 6 p.m. at Ole Olsen Memorial Theater, located at the historic Peru Depot. This comedic play parodies traditional holiday narratives. Three actors decide to stage every Christmas story ever told. This includes beloved characters like Santa Claus, Rudolph, and the Grinch, along with various international traditions and seasonal icons. The play is a fast-paced romp filled with humor, wild costumes, and special effects. Show dates are December 3rd through the 13th. Once again, auditions for Every Christmas Story Ever Told and Then Some at Ole Olsen Memorial Theater will be held on Monday, October 5th at 6 p.m. at the historic Peru Depot. 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
10: From the MyBash area, here's your forecast. As from the evening, we'll have partly cloudy skies, gradually clearing with a low by dawn in the mid-40s. As from the Saturday, clear skies, lots of sunshine with a high around 70. Saturday night clear, overnight low in the mid-40s. For Sunday, some clouds, mostly sunny throughout the day with a high in the lower 70s. Sunday night clear skies, overnight low in the upper 40s. For Monday, plenty of sunshine with a high in the lower 70s. Monday night clear, low in the upper 40s. That's your MyBash area forecast. I'm Chris Keith.
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daddy's shoulders off to bed. Old sleepyhead, that's my boy. Gotta have a drink of water and a story read. A teddy bear named Fred, that's my boy.

Another sound of summer you won't miss. Welcome to beautiful fall. Thanks for spending it with us. 105.9 The Bash.

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0: News, I'm John Saucier. President Trump's state visit for Chinese president is coming to an end today. At the White House, speaking through translation, President Xi of China talks about strengthening the relationship between the United States and China.
1: When the president visited China in May, we agreed on the vision of building a constructive China-U.S. relationship of strategic stability. This time, we've agreed to add new substance to it.
0: The two leaders held talks about the Middle East, tariffs, AI, among other subjects. A strong nor'easter should bring flooding and high winds in New York City area this weekend. Nassau County Executive Bruce Blakeman speaking on Long Island, New York.
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0: Coastal flood and wind advisory set to go into effect Friday afternoon until Sunday evening. 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
4: For the past 2 years, the City of Marion has run the Marion Home Repair Assistance Program, serving around 20 homeowners annually with minor home repairs, addressing leaking roofs, broken windows, and broken gutters. To continue assisting homeowners with minor repairs, as well as expanding assistance to homeowners to cover major repairs, the City of Marion is seeking $350,000 in funding from the Office of Community and Rural Affairs. If successful, this funding will expand the existing program and allow the city to triple its impact on Marion homeowners. The City of Marion wants to hear your story. 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This community feedback session will be held on Wednesday, October 21st, from 5:30 to 7:30 p.m. at Marion City Hall. This community feedback session will include an open Q&A and the opportunity to share testimonials. For more information, visit ahcgrantcounty.com. You can also find the full details of this story by visiting yournewslocal.com. Ole Olsen Memorial Theater announces auditions for their upcoming production in the 62nd season. Auditions for Every Christmas Story Ever Told and Then Some will be held on Monday, October 5th at 6 p.m. at Ole Olsen Memorial Theater, located at the historic Peru Depot. This comedic play parodies traditional holiday narratives. Three actors decide to stage every Christmas story ever told. This includes beloved characters like Santa Claus, Rudolph, and the Grinch, along with various international traditions and seasonal icons. The play is a fast-paced romp filled with humor, wild costumes, and special effects. Show dates are December 3rd through the 13th. Once again, auditions for Every Christmas Story Ever Told and Then Some at Ole Olsen Memorial Theater will be held on Monday, October 5th at 6 p.m. at the historic Peru Depot. For more information, visit oleolsen.org on the web and on social media.
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9: From the MyBash area, here's your forecast. As from the evening, we'll have partly cloudy skies, gradually clearing with a low by dawn in the mid-40s. As from the Saturday, clear skies, lots of sunshine with a high around 70. Saturday night, clear, overnight low in the mid-40s. For Sunday, some clouds, mostly sunny throughout the day with a high in the lower 70s. Sunday night, clear skies, overnight low in the upper 40s. For Monday, plenty of sunshine with a high in the lower 70s. Monday night clear, low in the upper 40s. That's your MyBash area forecast. I'm Chris Keith.
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0: 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We've got more of them coming up.
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6: From the Wabash area, here's your forecast. That's when the evening will have partly cloudy skies, gradually clearing with a low by dawn in the mid-40s. As from the Saturday, clear skies, lots of sunshine with a high around 70. Saturday night clear, overnight low in the mid-40s. For Sunday, some clouds, mostly sunny throughout the day with a high in the lower 70s. Sunday night clear skies, overnight low in the upper 40s. For Monday, plenty of sunshine with a high in the lower 70s. Monday night clear, low in the upper 40s. That's your Wabash area forecast. I'm Chris Keith.
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0: News. I'm Carmen Roberts. The Supreme Court allows the Trump administration to use expanded federal data to verify voters' citizenship for now.
1: A lower court had put the program on hold, finding it could violate privacy rights and wrongly remove voters from voting rolls. And it's unclear if the Supreme Court decision will impact the upcoming midterms, since existing law prevents most states from purging voter rolls within 90 days of an election.
0: Fox's Jared Halperin. Chinese President Xi wraps up a state visit in Washington with an invitation. Speaking through a translator at the White House, he said,
2: "I do welcome you, Mr. President and the First Lady, to visit China."
3: Well, thank you very much. We will. And we'll be speaking a lot.
0: President Trump says they made great strides for both countries. 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
5: For the past 2 years, the City of Marion has run the Marion Home Repair Assistance Program, serving around 20 homeowners annually with minor home repairs, addressing leaking roofs, broken windows, and broken gutters. To continue assisting homeowners with minor repairs, as well as expanding assistance to homeowners to cover major repairs, the City of Marion is seeking $350,000 in funding from the Office of Community and Rural Affairs. If successful, this funding will expand the existing program and allow the city to triple its impact on Marion homeowners. The City of Marion wants to hear your story. 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This community feedback session will be held on Wednesday, October 21st, from 5:30 to 7:30 p.m. at Marion City Hall. 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For more information, visit ahcgrantcounty.com. You can also find the full details of this story by visiting yournewslocal.com. Ole Olsen Memorial Theater announces auditions for their upcoming production in the 62nd season. Auditions for Every Christmas Story Ever Told and Then Some will be held on Monday, October 5th at 6 p.m. at Ole Olsen Memorial Theater, located at the historic Peru Depot. This comedic play parodies traditional holiday narratives. Three actors decide to stage every Christmas story ever told. This includes beloved characters like Santa Claus, Rudolph, and the Grinch, along with various international traditions and seasonal icons. The play is a fast-paced romp filled with humor, wild costumes, and special effects. Show dates are December 3rd through the 13th. Once again, auditions for Every Christmas Story Ever Told and Then Some at Ole Olsen Memorial Theater will be held on Monday, October 5th at 6 p.m. at the historic Peru Depot. 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
11: From the MyBash area, here's your forecast. That's when the evening will have partly cloudy skies, gradually clearing with a low by dawn in the mid-40s. That's when the Saturday, clear skies, lots of sunshine with a high around 70. Saturday night, clear, overnight low in the mid-40s. For Sunday, some clouds, mostly sunny throughout the day with a high in the lower 70s. Sunday night, clear skies, overnight low in the upper 40s. For Monday, plenty of sunshine with a high in the lower 70s. Monday night, clear, low in the upper 40s. That's your MyBash area forecast. I'm Chris Keith.
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2: From the Wabash area, here's your forecast. As from the evening, we'll have partly cloudy skies, gradually clearing with a low by dawn in the mid-40s. As from the Saturday, clear skies, lots of sunshine with a high around 70. Saturday night clear, overnight low in the mid-40s. For Sunday, some clouds, mostly sunny throughout the day with a high in the lower 70s. Sunday night clear skies, overnight low in the upper 40s. For Monday, plenty of sunshine with a high in the lower 70s. Monday night clear, low in the upper 40s. That's your Wabash area forecast. I'm Chris Keith.
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1: 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Stay tuned. Got a lot of great music on the way. Stay right where you are. I think you're going to like it. We'll take a look at the schedule coming up for high school football, all the games tonight in the area. We've got some college football news. A lot of fun. 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
2: 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Kokomo is at Marion tonight. Cecina will be hosting Northfield. Northfield traveling to Indianapolis for that game. Eastbrook is at Madison. Grant Oak Hill at Blackford. Wabash will be hosting Elwood. Peru at Rochester. And Maconaqua hosting Northwestern tonight. So that's your high school football schedule. Games of your choice. You got it. Go to the website. Click on any of those links and you can hear any of those games or hang right here. Your game coming up on the radio. I'm Rob. Stay with us. We got more on the way. Let's get back into it. So rock and roll on your Friday night, man. Nothing wrong with that. Right here on ASN and the Tailgate Show.
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1: 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As we get close to the pregame coming up at 6:30, just a few minutes away, let's keep rolling. That was Jack and Diane, the biggest hit for John Mellencamp. That's the little dance mix version that we found. 4 weeks at number one for the single on the Billboard Hot 100. A guy named Mick Ronson, who used to work with David Bowie, was the guitar player in Bowie's Spiders from Mars band. John Mellencamp said Ronson told him, "Johnny, you should have put some baby rattles in there." And then he did that and sang that Let It Rock, Let It Roll as a choir thing. Said that was all Ronson's idea. Tailgate Show moves on to Peter Wolf, ex-J. Giles band. He had an album called Midnight Souvenirs back in 2010, album of the year in Boston Music Awards, and number 27 on Rolling Stone's list of 30 greatest best albums of 2010, co-written by a guy named David Johnston, who's was a local roots rock hero in Boston. The Boston Globe called him one of Boston's best-kept secrets, co-wrote this with Peter Wolf. Let's take a listen to it. Tailgate Show. Let's roll.
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0: Iowa is at number 18, Michigan, and some evening games. 5 o'clock starts Wisconsin at Penn State, Nebraska at Michigan State. 7:30, number 20, Oregon is at USC, a little West Coast football. And 11 o'clock, the late game on Saturday night, Minnesota is at Washington. Some other top games that we found that we pass along to you. Number one, Texas is at Tennessee tomorrow. Tennessee's ranked number 14 in the country. Number two, Georgia hosting Oklahoma. Number three, Notre Dame's at Purdue, a 2 o'clock start. Ole Miss coming off a win over LSU. Going to try and do it again against another top 25 team. They are at Florida on Saturday. Texas A&M is at LSU. And Missouri is at number 24, Mississippi State. It's the Tailgate Show. Thanks for being where you are. We appreciate you listening. Tuning in a little music before we get into high school football, some small college football, a little abbreviated schedule. A lot of conferences not playing tomorrow for this weekend, taking a weekend off. NCAA Division II, UIndy, they take a 1-3 record. They're at Truman State. NCAA Division III, three games to tell you about. Wabash hosting Wooster. DePaul is at Kenyon. And Trine, just north of Fort Wayne, is at Kalamazoo. So there's your small college schedule. Getting ready for high school football tonight. Stay tuned. It's on the way.
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1: All right, very good. 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Have yourself a great night and a great weekend. Be safe, be good, and always be kind. Just be kind. It's a good thing to do. But I'm Rob. I will talk to you next time. Hang on.

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0: Well, pleasantries, good evening. Manchester High School tonight for week 6 of Indiana High School football as the host Manchester Squires taking on the Southwood Knights. It's our Crossroads Bank game of the night and also brought to us by Parkview Wabash Hospital, Flotech Plumbing and Heating, Manchester University, and Wabash Furniture and Flooring. Good evening, everybody. I'm Brad Schaus, along with the man with the plan, Elijah Boone, tonight as we bring you this contest. We went from the court last night down at Southwood. It was volleyball, a game you heard here on 105.9 The Bash, as Southwood took that one over Wabash in 3 sets. We move outside to the gridiron tonight for high school football. Elijah, we bring you into this one, a game that both teams, 1 win, 4 losses, and Manchester, a team a little bit been beat up all season, but Southwood is coming off of their first win of the year and looking to build some momentum on that. You talked to Bud Wright this week. We'll get into that later on in our pregame. But when we look at our Lundquist appraisals and real estate appraisal of the game tonight, and you compare this one up between both, what are you seeing?
1: I think it's going to be really interesting tonight to see how Southwood responds. As I talked to Coach Bud Wright this week, he seemed significantly, for lack of a better term, happier than it had been in recent weeks. And I think the energy around this whole team is different. I talked to Eli Schellhammer, quarterback for Southwood, before the game today. I said, how's Manchester look? And he said, beatable. And for him, that's just a statement of confidence for this Southwood team. As you look at Manchester, you touched on it, this is a team that's very beat up, gone through a lot of injuries, had a lot of up and downs this season. Very interested to see how resilient they can be, especially with a young freshman quarterback at the helm.
0: Well, Manchester last week took on Northfield, and that one didn't fare very well for the Manchester Squires. And that was a 24-7 loss to Northfield. Northfield down at Cecina, Indianapolis tonight, picking up after that game with Wabash was canceled. But Manchester trying to bounce back. Their quarterback and Cody Carroll got injured last week, so they're going to be going a new direction tonight at home against Southwood. Of course, Southwood winning over Wabash 33-12. The one thing we know here, Elijah, as we get ready for this one, both teams are going to be playing a lot of youth. And when I say that, this may be hard to believe, but we may have more than normal the amount of players on the field that aren't even able to have and obtain a driver's license.
1: Yes, these are two very young teams, very inexperienced. I'm very, very excited to see how that plays out on a Friday night here.
0: Well, it is our pregame as we get ready for high school football tonight here on 105.9 The Bash. 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We're going to take a break. We'll come back, and we will get ready, and we'll talk to the coaches and hear what they have to say about last week and games tonight, all of that coming up here. After we take this time out, it is high school football right here on the Action Sports Network and over 105.9 The Bash, or Crossroads Bank game of the night, back after this timeout.

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4: I'm Elijah Boone here with the head coach of the Southwood Knights, Bud Wright. Coach, big win Friday night. You guys took down Wabash 33-12. Take me through it.
5: Well, we came out and got going right off the bat, which we haven't been doing. We've been letting the other teams get started on us, and we came out, took the lead right off the bat, and we let them score. Then we scored a couple of times, and we just played harder than we did earlier in the games. And then the second quarter, we had a few problems we had to get straightened out. Then we finished pretty strong then at the end. And so hopefully this will carry over to this next week.
4: As you guys, as I watched the game on Friday night, I noticed one of the things, you guys dominated in the trenches. What can you say about the impact your offensive line had on Friday night?
5: That's the first time all year we've done that. So we were pretty happy with that. Hopefully that'll continue. Hopefully our offensive line will grow from that and keep getting better and better. They've been getting better, you know, progressively. And then I thought they made a pretty good jump then Friday night, this last Friday night. So hopefully we can continue to improve on the offensive line. If we can, then we'll be a pretty decent football team.
4: Obviously, you guys had a pretty tough start to the season before last week. What was the mood like in that locker room after finally getting your first win?
5: Oh, I mean, they were really happy and cheering and stuff, which they should. You know, it's a big win. Get the monkey off your back. And maybe this will carry over and we'll come out and start games a little bit better than we had in the past.
4: One of the guys who really jumped off the page when you look at the game on Friday night was Bristol Moss. Talk about his effort.
5: Bristol played a heck of a football game offensively. He didn't have but two or three carries, but he had that one really nice run. But defensively, he was a leading stat man. Him and Tripper Snap was the two leading defensive players, and he had one heck of a football game for a young man.
4: As we turn the page from Manchester this week, road game heading up to North Manchester. What do you see on film from them?
5: They got some size. They got some big kids. They got some big running backs. They're a solid football team. They've been struggling as far as getting some things done like we had been. But they're still a solid football team. And with some size, and we just got to contend with that. I don't think that they're as quick as some of the teams we played, so that should help. I know they got one really, I thought, quick back, and the quarterback is pretty quick also.
4: Yes.
5: But I think overall we'll match their team speed as far as the line and stuff is concerned, and so we just got to not make mistakes and mistake-free ball, and we'll be okay.
4: Yeah, and you touched on it here. Manchester got kind of a two-headed monster in the backfield with Maddox Greer at running back, and their quarterback is Cody Carroll. How do you contain those two guys?
5: Well, similar to what we had to do against Wabash, you know, give them secrets away here. But, I mean, they had the two-headed monster Wabash, we thought.
4: Yep.
5: We're going to try to do some similarities and containing them similar to what we tried to do against Wabash.
4: In these last three games, obviously they're all county opponents. Do you think your guys approach the county games differently than like a game against, say, Maconaqua or Peru? Or do you think it's all relatively similar preparation for the team?
5: You mean us?
4: Yeah.
5: I think that that they're feeling like that the county teams are important games. Just they're not taking away the other games, not important, but right. Our kids, they're so close to the kids right here,
4: mm-hmm.
5: And so that makes a difference because they know them. I know a lot of our kids go to Career Center with their kids and such there. So it's a completely different aspect as far as how they look at the game, yes.
4: What's the message going into this week? Trying to keep your foot on the gas and get too straight.
5: That's exactly right. That's exactly right. You hit it on the head. We just got to keep our, like you say, keep the pedal down and eliminate mistakes, keep fired up, and not get down if things go against us. Not get down, just play hard all for four quarters.
4: As well as you guys did play on Friday night, obviously there's always room for improvement. Where do you see as the biggest key to improve this week?
5: I think the biggest key that we got to work on is better blocking assignments. I thought we blocked decently, but we blocked wrong on several different occasions, and our backs were able to break a couple, even though the blocking was wrong. So I think we got to improve on our blocking assignments. On the individual plays and such there. That's the biggest key that we're going to work on this week, yes.
4: How's Southwood's health report look this week?
5: Our trainer just came through here about 5 minutes ago, and she said everybody looked healthy. Hopefully she's not going to find anybody when they come in here to see her a little bit. And hopefully we'll be solid and such there with not having injuries.
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10: 105.9 The Bash tonight, Crossroads Bank game of the night. We're up in North Manchester as the Manchester Squires play host to the Southwood Knights. I'm here with the head coach, Brian Inyart of Manchester. 1-4 ball club last week. Northfield injury bug hit you a little bit. Take me through that one.
11: Well, the injury bugs hit us all year. We were just talking as coaches early in the week, but we haven't even had the same special teams on the field once this week, or this year, I should say. And we get guys going down in practice, and then special teams we have to put other guys out. Then we'll practice offense, and then Wednesday a defensive practice, we'll have a guy go down, so then we have to adjust on. It's just been one of them revolving doors, offense, defense, special teams, and we got a couple guys back. They're dressed tonight. Don't know how much they'll play. They're coming back from injuries from the previous week. We got Cody out tonight. Carroll's, he's out tonight. Harper Sturtzman found out he's got a torn MCL, so he's done for the year. We keep preaching next guy up, but sooner or later we're running out of next guys up. But sooner or later we'll get everybody back and everybody's got playing time. So Friday night's not going to be a shock, but it's just hard to get continuity, anything going as far as if you don't have that same group going. And last year we did. We didn't have hardly any injuries. The year before, we had a lot of injuries, but we had guys learning everything all new. So this year it's just kind of weathering the storm, and it's just about pride and effort right now. And the next guy comes in, he's got to give 100% effort, and these guys have to start listening and paying attention to what we're telling them as coaches and execute.
10: With all of that said, do you ever get into practice to where you, as a coaching staff, start feeling like we need to get all these guys learning like four or five positions because we may be putting them in somewhere on the fly because we have to?
11: Oh, yeah, we have. Last couple of weeks, yeah, we've got a couple of guys that's practicing three different positions, four different positions during practice. But, you know, that gets it makes it difficult for them to be good in one. So you kind of have to go back and forth. You know, you're trying to do what's best for the team. You're also trying to do what's best for the player. And it's just, it's difficult. We, you know, we're asking kids to go out here and do things that, you know, maybe only had 15, 20 reps of doing it. And, it's a different beast out here on Friday night. People don't understand, you know, well, he was all this in junior high. He was all this in JV last year. Well, Friday night's a total different monster. And, you know, we got, you know, 60 different coaches in the stands that know what to need to do, but none of them want to give any effort up. So we just got, as I told the kids this week, we got to worry about us and what's said in the locker room, what we do in the locker room. That's all that matters. The outside noise is the outside noise. Don't really care. Obviously most of them don't know the game of football. So, but we'll get through it. These guys are starting to figure it out and slowly but surely we'll get these guys back and hopefully have the same 11 2 weeks in a row.
10: Southwood tonight got their first win of the year last week against Wabash, a team that you didn't play and aren't going to play this year. I don't think. Are they in the tournament? Are they going to be in the tournament, or do we know?
11: I have no idea.
10: Okay.
11: We were set to play them, and then they called us and said we weren't. So that's when we scheduled Benton Central. But, yeah, I don't know. I've heard a couple of things that, yeah, they're going to be in sectional, but then I've also heard that they're already set up to go to a different tournament. I don't know whether it's eight-man or what, but not my worry. I don't, you know, I'm worried about this week. So,
10: well, Southwood, when you look at them, what are some things you're seeing?
11: They're a team that's learning. I mean, they've got a lot of young kids. But, you know, they get better and understand their assignment week in, week out. They've got one of the best coaches that's ever lived in the state of Indiana. And he's going to push them to execute. And that's what they've got to do. And what we have to do is, yeah, they got their first win. So now they got a taste of victory. And they're probably looking at, well, we're 1-4. They're 1-4. We can get our second victory. So we can't take them lightly, and I hope we don't, and we'll go from there.
10: Quarterback tonight?
11: James Garber, freshman, throwing him out there. So then we got another freshman backing him up. So, yeah, so we're on, let's see, quarterback number 5 now. I mean, it's just we went into the summer having or thinking this year we're going to have, you know, pretty solid depth, three solid quarterbacks there, and two of them are done out in injury. The other one out from injury last week. So now we got James, and Braxton's going to have to figure it out. And Braxton's the one where I said that, you know, he's we're trying to teach him halfback and receiver, and then a couple different positions on offense or defense. So we'll get it. We'll be all right.
10: He's the head coach, Brian Inyard, of the Manchester Squires. They host Southwood tonight. It's week 6 of high school football here on 105.9 The Bash. Back after this timeout.
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10: Manchester High School. 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Brad Schaus, Elijah Boone. Tonight, our Crossroads Bank game of the night. 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Well, Elijah, this is never the topic of discussion that you like to have, but we got to get into the Parkview Wabash Hospital injury update.
21: This could be lengthy.
10: Wabash Parkview Hospital, serving Wabash and Miami County with excellent care that all patients deserve. We look at this injury report. Boy, Manchester is struggling.
21: They are. I mean, you heard Brian, you're the fifth quarterback. That one took me back. I was like, holy cow.
10: Well, like we said, we're going to have several kids here tonight, a lot of young ones that probably don't even have a driver's license yet that's under the Friday night lights here. And so you're looking at some injury bug there, weather conditions tonight. Boy, you couldn't ask for a better football night for weather as it's kind of cloudy, overcast. And that is brought to us by North Central Respiratory, our weather conditions. Did we actually touch on who's out?
21: I don't think so. We said a lot of people are out, but we didn't say who.
10: Tell me who you got.
21: For Manchester, which is obviously the story of the night, the big ones, Cody Carroll's out. That one hurts. The starting quarterback, typically, he is out. Bryce Sanger, he's been out all year, went out in the offseason. Also, last week, Harper Sturtzman for Manchester tore his MCL, so he will also be done for the season. On the Southwood side, relatively healthy, no new injuries to report. Carson Harmon's still out with a broken toe. But other than that, I think Southwood is pretty healthy. Gavin Stout is back this week from a concussion.
10: Well, there you have it. We'll come back. We'll take a timeout, and we'll get ready for our starting lineups tonight, brought to us by Knees Electric, family-owned and operated, servicing North Central Indiana since 1971. It is high school football. It's week six. Right here on 105.9 The Bash, it's Manchester Southwood. Back after this.
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10: North Manchester, Indiana. We sit in the press box at Manchester High School as we get ready for this one tonight. We've got several games on the network, also on our sister station over in Peru on 101.9 Rocks. The Winamac Warriors are in action as they'll be at North Miami. Also, some other Miami County schools, Northwestern at Maconaquah tonight, a game you can link on 1059thebash.com, 1019rocks.com. Well, that was unexpected, Elijah. I don't know, but
23: Warriors are running out.
10: Okay. Other games we've got, though, Peru at Rochester tonight. Also in an eight-man game, Elwood and Wabash are tangling up. Oak Hill is over in Hartford City, taking on the Blackford Bruins. Eastbrook, the Battle of Grant County, taking on Madison Grant. That should be a good one tonight. Northfield traveling down to Indianapolis to take on a pretty solid Cecina team. And then Kokomo is at Marion as they'll be taking on the Giants tonight. We've got Southwood. We've got Manchester. We're about 2 minutes away here from getting things ready and kicked off for the start of this football game as both teams are starting to make their way out, and the officials are waiting the coin toss out there. Big Ten tonight. We've got college football that's going on down in Bloomington as the Indiana Hoosiers open up Big Ten play tonight against Northwestern. 8 o'clock kickoff down there.
23: Say it with me, Brad. Let's go Northwestern.
10: If I wasn't here, I would be there.
23: Ah.
10: So I spent, boy, my whole tailgate crew that I hang out with has been there since noon today. And I talked to them a couple of times. And, of course, it doesn't matter. Friday, Saturday, you pick the day. And the tailgate area in Bloomington on a Friday at noon was in full force.
23: Got to be packed.
10: Well, we're waiting on Southwood. 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As Bud Wright and his Southwood Knights make their way out to the field, and captains are going to start making their way. Well, it's going to be interesting on what we're going to see tonight. We're going to get a new quarterback for Manchester, and they're going to open up with the 6'1", 185-pound freshman, James Garber. And Garber is going to be receiving the snaps. The one thing that is always a concern for all coaches when you have the new quarterback is just when you're in game situations, is that exchange from center. Yes. to the hand. And sometimes if you just don't have a multitude of reps there, things can get shaky. And I think if you could at least improve in that area at week six, even though you have a new quarterback, as crazy as that sounds, that's a big plus, because nothing worse than spending one or two times every series falling to the ground and scrambling for a ball that's just been mishandled.
3: Absolutely. And sitting in the bleachers or watching it on television, depending what level we're at here, it's really easy to say, oh, new quarterback, let's hand the ball off. You forget at this level so often, handing the ball off is not quite as easy as it sounds. And that exchange, especially with a new quarterback, a young freshman, his first big-time experience under the Friday Night Lights, that can be a challenge. And so I'm very interested to see how Manchester handles that. And I have to imagine it will be a heavy dose for running back Maddox Greer tonight.
10: Well, I will tell you this, Elijah. One thing I do, it's a tradition. And it's been a tradition just about every football game that I've ever called. And okay. It's never been on purpose, but it happens every time.
3: Yep.
10: I miss the coin toss. And so the main thing that you need to know to pass along is going to be delayed before I can get you that info. I always get caught looking down at something, and I somehow miss the coin toss.
3: But the red and black team gets the ball.
10: Well, that brings us to that. Southwood, they'll be in their black pants, white jerseys, red numbers. You've got a little interesting story to talk about the home jerseys. We'll get to that in a minute. And then Manchester will be wearing the home all blacks, white pants, black jerseys, red numbers, black helmets with that red and black blocked M on the side of the helmet. Let's go to those Southwood home jerseys. Give me a little story on that.
3: For those Southwood fans out there, when you're looking at the Southwood roster, you'll happen to notice like somebody like Ashton Degg, for example, was listed on the roster twice at both number 78 and number 99. Tonight in the away white uniforms, he's wearing number 99. However, for home games, he suits up in number 78. The reason for that, the uniforms that Southwood wears on a Friday night at home are typically not used for varsity games, but Coach Bud Wright, a legend in Indiana, obviously, if you've been around high school football in Indiana
10: most
3: for any amount of time, a legend. The man is 85 years old, though, and struggles to see the numbers on the typical home uniforms. So they are wearing the red and whites at home instead of those gray ones they typically wear.
10: Well, way to save that athletic department money there. Just bring them on up. Valdez will get the opening kick for Southwood. And he doesn't get much. He's drug down at the 28-yard line as Southwood will get their offense started here in this one. Nice cool breeze out. Probably, well, actually, let's take a look. We're at about 60.
3: Feels like 64.
10: There you go. I was going to say 63. So the ball will sit at the 29-yard line. That's where Southwood will have it for their first offensive possession of the game. And that is Eli Shellhammer, the quarterback. Shellhammer will have it, and he'll hand it off out there. And that is the number 21, Tripper Schnepp. And Schnepp takes it up to the 34 in a pickup of 5.
4: And number 24,
3: it'd be a heavy dose that run game for Southwood last week against Wabash. You heard it in the open with Bud Wright in the interview. He said that was the first week this season we were able to dominate down in the trenches. I want to see how Manchester's able to respond to Southwood's heavy running attack early on here.
10: Eli Shellhammer, the quarterback, second down and 5, just underway here. Another handoff. That looks like that's going to go to, who was that?
3: Valdez.
10: And Valdez got a couple yards, set up a third down and about 3 for Southwood. We're a minute in this one. Week 6, high school football here from Manchester. As they host the Southwood Knights, both teams 1-4. Southwood a winner last week over Wabash, and Manchester a 24-7 loss to Brandon Baker's Northfield Ball Club. We'll keep a close eye on that score tonight as they're down at Indianapolis Cecina. Shellhammer, 3rd and 3. Hands off, good enough for a first down, and that's going to go, is that Schnepp again? And Schnepp picks up the first down and a nice pickup all the way to the 44-yard line.
21: And that's a really good play there by number 99, Ashton Degg, lined up at tight end for the Knights. Did a great job clearing out the block as the Knights ran it right over the left tackle. Spectacular job by Degg clearing out a lane. An easy run for Tripper Schnepp.
10: First down for Southwood. Probably a little clock management here. Ball sits at the 44. First down for Southwood. We're approaching 10 minutes first quarter. Valdez gets the handoff, and Valdez took it right back to the line of scrimmage. No pickup. That'll set up a second down and 10.
21: So you look at these two Southwood running backs. Tripper Schnepp, a lot of burst right through that first hole. Caden Valdez, much more of a power back. Doesn't have that initial burst of speed. Runs very powerfully, but does not have that quick burst like Schnepp does.
10: Southwood, Dylan Hurst runs in the play from the sideline, and then he'll go line up at a receiver to the outside. Southwood, as long as they can, I would imagine both teams, if they can keep it on the ground tonight, the better. Here's a handoff. That's Schnepp again. Schnepp's got running room across midfield and drags and a few defenders all the way down to the 45-yard line of Manchester, and another Southwood first down.
21: Schnepp, quick three carries here for 24 yards. If Southwood can keep the ball on the ground, continue to churn this clock, continue to manage time of possession in this game, that is how Bud Wright wants to play football.
10: Ball at the Manchester 45-yard line. Southwood with it. Schnepp, the quarterback. He'll hand it off again. No, that's Schellheimer to Schnepp. And Schnepp goes down a pickup of about 4 to the 41-yard line.
4: Thrown out of bounds by number 24, Westcott.
10: Well, you got Schellheimer and Schnepp. That shh sound at the beginning had me all messed up. I went human for a second. I
21: hate when that happens. I think if the Southwood can open up this run game, they love most of their passes to be like bootleg play action type. If they can continue to run the football, it's also going to open up a lot of opportunities in the pass game should they need it as this game goes on.
10: Well, here's another handoff. That's Valdez. Valdez has running room off the left side, but it closes down quickly to the 36-yard line. Be about 2 yards shy of the first down. Scores already coming in. We've already got one as Kokomo wasted no time putting a touchdown on the scoreboard. They lead Marion in the first minute, 15 seconds, 7-0.
21: Wow. Had to have been a kick return, you have to imagine, right?
10: Maybe. Hopefully that return didn't take a minute 15.
21: Oh, I thought you said just 15.
10: No, minute 15.
21: Would have been a long return.
10: Sure thing. It's third down and 2. Another handoff to Schnepp. Schnepp. It's going to fall forward, and that's going to be good enough, and a pickup of about 3 or 4 for Schnepp, and another Southwood Knight first down.
21: Number 81, Gregory Cooper, got in there for Manchester to make the tackle, nearly stripped that football away. Schnepp did a really good job as he was going to the ground, getting two hands on that football, because it got loose for a minute, managed to corral it before he hit the turf.
10: Winamac on top in the first 2 minutes on North Miami, 7-0. Oak Hill, 7-0 on Blackford, mid-first quarter. First down for Southwood. There's Schellheimer, the quarterback. He'll hand it off to Schnepp, and Schnepp may have got a yard.
4: Number 21.
10: They tried to run a little, I don't know, what do you want to call that? It almost like a, I just call it like a fullback dive.
21: Yeah. I think it's going to be interesting watching how Southwood designs these run plays. Obviously, Tripper Schnepp, like we touched on earlier, has a lot of that burst of speed around the outside. But if they want to run up the middle, can Southwood dominate in the trenches once again? Can they actually get bodies moving between the tackles, or will they be forced to continue to rush it outside?
10: Well, Southwood's going to take their time in the huddle. They're going to try to use up a lot of time of possession.
21: Already a five-minute drive here, and they've gone 30 yards.
10: Almost. Well, we're closing in on halfway point here of the first quarter. There's a fake. Schellheimer going to keep it. Pitches it out to Valdez. And Valdez gets along the sideline. Valdez picks up about 4. And that's going to set up a third down and 5 for Southwood. That'll put the ball at the 27-yard line of Manchester with 5:53 to go, or 6:53 to go here in the first Q.
21: Eli Shillhammer ran that play so well, it almost got dangerous for Southwood there. It was a triple option. He ran it around the left side. As he was going to the ground, pitched it to Valdez, who was open. Very good play by Shillhammer, selling that fake, forcing the defense to commit, and then getting the ball in the hands of Valdez for a couple extra yards.
10: 8 minutes, first quarter, Northwestern on top of Maconaqua, 7-0. Southwood, 3rd and 5, rolling out Shillhammer. Going to throw one down the field. He's got a receiver, and it's caught. That will be out there by number 5, Camden Wyatt. Wyatt makes the nice catch coming across the field, the first attempt of the day. And a nice pickup and good enough for a first down right at the 10, and it's now first and goal for Southwood.
21: And that's just what I was just talking about. Because Southwood has done so well with the rushing attack in this drive, Manchester has to respect. Shillhammer fakes the handoff. Manchester commits to it. He rolls out wide open receiver Camden Wyatt for a gain of 17 yards.
10: Well, you got Valdez back there going to hand it off to Schnepp. Schnepp sheds off a couple tacklers and picks up about 4 down to the 6-yard line.
4: Tackled by Titus Smith.
21: What a drive for Southwood here early in this game. They started this at their own 29-yard line, and they have marched for 6 minutes, and now they're inside the Manchester 10.
10: Ball at the 6-yard line for Southwood. Talk about some time management.
21: This has been unbelievable.
10: And moving the ball.
21: Yes.
10: Shillhammer hands it off to Schnepp. Schnepp tries to find a crease up off the left side. Nowhere to go. Back to the line of scrimmage. Well, he might have got a half yard. Put it at the 5.
21: Big third down here for Miss Manchester defense. They have bent as far as they can bend, but will they be able to not break? As we're down here inside the 5-yard line now, 3rd and 5, goal to go. The situation here, can Southwood punch this ball in?
10: Well, it's 3rd down and goal. Ball rests at the 5-yard line for Southwood. Shillhammer comes back, hands it off to Schnepp again. Schnepp may have got a yard, put the ball at the 4.
4: Whole bunch of squires.
10: Well, now you got some decision making.
21: Brad, to be honest with you, I don't love that play call. Southwood hasn't had a ton of success between the tackles. They've been great outside, getting the ball on the edges. But as Bud Wright, those last two plays, right at the middle, 2 straight plays. Now Manchester defense faces a really interesting situation here as they do cause Southwood calls a timeout. It's going to be 4th and 3.
10: Well, we're going to get a timeout. We'll take a break. We'll come back. Get ready for a big 4th down and goal for Southwood. 105.9 The Bash.
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10: Well, we'll see what Bud Wright and the Southwood Knights have dialed up here. It's a 4th down and goal, 4:48 first quarter. Ball sits at the 4-yard line for Southwood.
21: Huge play early in this game.
10: Here we go. Shillhammer, the quarterback, going to roll out to his right. Got pressure, throws it out there. It's caught by Valdez and a touchdown.
21: Southwood pass. A great job there by Shillhammer, rolling to his right. The defense converges. That's not a play action. He just rolls straight out. Defense converges. He gets it out in a perfect throw on the edge. Caden Valdez, an easy catch for a touchdown.
10: How about that? Shillhammer. I'm too excited. He's 2 for 2 throwing the ball. Nice drive.
21: Great start there for Southwood.
10: Now they're going to look to kick the extra point. Blake Inyard. Any relation?
21: I don't know.
10: Inyard will be the kicker. Ball's down and a foot into it, and he got under it.
4: Extra point is.
10: It ended up flopping. It didn't even get all the distance. But on our Brad Howell Ford scoreboard, it is Southwood drawing first blood. They ate up over 7 minutes of the first quarter clock to grab 6. Extra point missed. take a timeout. We'll come back. Manchester, their first opportunity to get the football here in the first quarter after this timeout.
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10: Six-0 Southwood on top of Manchester as they took that opening drive. Well, do the math there. Nearly, what was it, 7 minutes, 18 seconds.
3: Well, I mean, what a drive for Southwood there.
10: Well, there's a nice kick into it. Picking it up for Manchester was an up man at the 30 and then driven down at the 35-yard line. We'll try to get a number there. Would have been number 80 for Manchester. Lane Showalter.
8: Taken by number 80, Lane Showalter.
3: I want to go back to that drive by Southland. I mean, that started the 29-yard line, and they moved it methodically down the field. Manchester knew they were going to run the ball. Obviously, did mix in two good pass plays. But you can't say enough about the way Southland ran that offense, and I'm very interested to see how this Manchester team can respond here.
10: Well, here we go. The new quarterback, James Garber, the young freshman here for Manchester, will get his first crack at it. Garber has it, hands it off right up to Greer, and Greer carries the football for 10 yards. We'll see on the spot if it's good enough for a first down.
3: A good run by Greer. A big hole opened up in the middle. Greer burst right through it, and are they giving him that first down?
10: No, he's going to be shy.
3: He is inches shy. Holy cow.
8: Inches.
10: So it'll be second down and inches here is a nice run by Greer right up off that right tackle. Garber, the quarterback, hands it off again, gets it out there to Winger. Winger tries to get around the edge, but he got enough for a first down.
3: It's a great tackle there by Southland. Unfortunately for them, Manchester needed 3 inches, but a good tackle there on the edge.
10: Well, Winger got what he needed. That moves the sticks, puts the ball up to the 47-yard line of Manchester as they approach midfield, 3:35, first quarter. Garber, the quarterback, tucks himself up under the center, going to hand it to the first man through. And carrying that, we'll see. That may have been Greer right up the gut. Nope, that's going to be number 3, Caden Young. So Young gets the ball up to the 50-yard line, sets up a second down and 6 for the Manchester Squires. 3 minutes to go here in the first. Southwood drove all the way down the field, an over 7-minute drive. And they were able to punch it in the end zone for the first score of the ball game.
3: Brad, if this game continues like this, we're going to be out of here before dark.
10: Here's a handoff. There's a little option as they take it out, pitch it out there to the edge. And that was to Greer.
3: That's a great job by number 7, Callan Gidley for Southwood. Did a spectacular job, but the quarterback is supposed to come up and play the pitch man. I'm assuming at least Callan Gidley, though, stayed home, actually forced the quarterback to pitch it, and then once he got out, Matt Greer totally stopped him. What a play by Callan Gidley for Southwood.
10: Well, that was a 2-yard gain on the pitch out. That sets up a 3rd down and 5. Ball sits at the 48-yard line of Southwood. Southwood shows blitz. Here is the young quarterback, Garber. Garber going to hand it off around the outside, and that is number 34, Mason. Who is that? Kiewish? No, it ain't. Braxton Westendorf. Is that who that was? Was it 24 or 34?
3: I did not get a number.
10: Okay, so Westendorf. Braxton Westendorf, another freshman.
3: That play around
10: nice
3: the
10: pickup. First down.
21: around the left edge there, pitched out. Maddox Greer had a pancake block on the left side to spring that. A great play there. Unselfish football for the starting running back.
10: Ball at the 38-yard line. First down for Manchester. 1:32 first quarter. Handed off. Greer is going to try to get around to the edge, trying to find some room. Finally, might have got it back to the original line of scrimmage, because still, it could have been worse. He could have lost about 4 or 5.
21: As I've talked to Bud Wright throughout this year, everything he's talked about is reading your keys, reading your keys, reading your keys. And so far in that play, you saw a great example of it. Southwood had him going on the outside, strung him out all the way to the sideline, nowhere for Matt Skier to go.
10: Manchester breaking the huddle. Garber. Going to send Maddox in motion. He comes around. He gets it. Now he spins off a tackler and rolls across the 30-yard line and down to the – oh, they're going to say he was down before that at the 31? Well, I don't know about that spot.
21: I'm going to have a timeout Southwood here.
10: Well, we're going to have a timeout. Bud Wright's seen enough, and he's now got the hat off.
21: He does.
10: And he's ready to shake it at him in the huddle. We'll take a timeout. We'll come back. Manchester moving the ball, 3rd down and 3, back after this Southwood timeout.

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1: Brad Schaus, Elijah Boone, quick timeout. Bud Wright didn't take much time to get the message across that we're already back out on the field.
2: Big third down situation here for the Southwood defense. And
1: well, it was a handoff right up the middle.
2: We now have a flag.
1: So it's going to be false start on Manchester. That's a killer.
2: And that's one that's just going to drive Coach Enyart nuts. You had, at worst there, you would have had fourth and one after that carry. Now you're set up third and eight. Just self-inflicted wounds that are completely unforced errors.
1: Brings the ball back to the 36-yard line. And you do that, you almost put Garber in a situation where he's got to come out and throw the football.
2: Which is not where you want to put your freshman quarterback.
1: I would almost think four down territory. Garber up under center. Long count. Gets it. Garber going to keep the football to keeper. Nice deception. He's going to be about a yard shy of the first, but no doubt you're going to go for it here.
2: That's a great play by Garber, selling the fake and then just going outside. A spectacular play by both the running back and Garber. Getting through the holes in the offensive line opens up a hole.
1: Garber looked pretty smooth on that play.
2: Yes, he did.
1: I felt like that looked veteranish.
2: That did not look like a first-time freshman quarterback.
1: Absolutely not. Well, it's fourth down and one. Big play here.

0: first quarter all of 22 minutes.
1: I apologize ahead of time for the jinx that may come.
0: I'd be here until 11 p.m. Thank you, Brad. Yep.
1: Well, there you go. We've got the end of the first quarter, and on our Brad Howe Ford scoreboard, it is Southwood leading the Manchester Squires 6-0 after quarter one. We'll be back with quarter two right after this timeout. High school football, 105.9 The Bash.
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1: Manchester to the line of scrimmage, going to throw a jump pass out there, and it's incomplete as they tried to go to Greer there on the left side and hit him with a quick jump pass. I feel like we've seen that before this year from Manchester. Am I right?
0: Yes, we have. And I think it went for like a 40-yard touchdown the first time we saw it. O'Kill up early, 21-0 over Blackford.
1: Into the first quarter, Winamax still holds that 7-0 lead on North Miami. Northwestern scores again. They're up on Maconaqua 13-0. Garber for Manchester, the QB. He's going to hand it off. That is a nice run and good enough for a first down. That's Caden Young. Both of these teams almost look real similar on how they're moving the football so far here in this first half.
0: Absolutely. It's very obvious what each team's game plan is, and they're eerily similar to one another right there. Was it Garber? No, it was Caden Young. I'm sorry. Caden Young burst through the hole, picks up an easy 13 yards and a good run for Manchester.
1: Just underway here in the second quarter. First down and 10. Ball in the 14 of Southwood. Manchester with it. Greer gets the handoff, and it closes down quickly.
0: Tripper Schnepp-Retta all the way. Came right around the right eye, came around the right edge and made a tackle from behind.
6: He hit right at the line of scrimmage. Second and 10 for 14.
1: Manchester gets in that huddle. Garber brings him up to the line of scrimmage. We're under the 11-minute mark here. Second quarter, 6-0. Southwood on top of Manchester. Here's another. Oh, well, it's going to be a fake knee out, but the quarterback kept it.
6: James Garber with the keeper.
1: Garber, the keeper.
6: Looks like
1: and that's a, where'd that put the ball? Down to the 9.
0: Give him 5 there.
1: Now you're looking at a third down and 5 yards to go for a first down.
0: Huge opportunity here for both teams. Southwood can get off the field in these next two downs because you have to imagine it's fourth down situation. They can get off the field, it'd be huge for them, but Manchester desperately needs to punch this one in.
1: Score update from Indianapolis. Northfield draws first blood on Cecina. They lead 6-0.
0: Brad, can I say I'm surprised by that?
1: There's a lot of ball left. Baker's team can keep it up. Boy, Garber going to keep the football. And that's inside the 5, almost, well, way down into the towards the goal line. They'll put the ball to 1. It's good enough for first down, first and goal from the 1.
0: One of the things we touched on was the exchanges and the difficulty that can pose for a freshman quarterback. And so far, Garber has looked really sharp, both with the exchanges and then the fake exchanges taken around the left side there. Southwood totally bit on it and a run of 4 yards down inside the goal, inside the 1.
1: Garber has played the position Exactly.

0: exactly the way the coach has wanted the position to be played up to this point.
1: Absolutely.
0: Here's Garber under center. He's going to have it. Oh, is the ball on the ground? Let's make sure. What do we have? Still going to be short. It looked like there was some type of...
2: He was going to keep it.
0: I think he was losing the handle.
1: I think he was, too.
0: I'm not sure that was the plan.
1: Fell down very quickly there.
0: Second down and goal. Ball at the one-yard line. Clock continues to run. We may set a record here for real-time first half. Garber, the quarterback. Ball at the one. Has it. Going to hand it off right up the gut. And good enough for a touchdown. Well, they punch it in from 1 yard out. I didn't get who that was. Was that... Caden Young on the carry.
1: I believe so, yes.
0: And Young punches it in for Manchester's first score. It's now tied at six. They'll go to kick the extra point.
1: Great drive there from Manchester and a really good response to Southwood's opener. Do pretty much the exact same thing. March it methodically down the field. Punch it in from 1 yard out.
0: Corbin Pressel, the kicker, balls down. Kick is up. And Pressel punches it right through the uprights. Manchester on a Brad Howe Ford scoreboard. They take the lead 7-6 over Southwood. 8:54 second quarter. We'll be back with the kickoff after this timeout on our Crossroads Bank game of the night on 105.9 The Bash.
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0: Well, we played a full quarter and about 4 minutes of second quarter, and both teams have had the ball for one drive each, and both of them ate up all of that clock, marching it down the field for a score. Manchester, though, got the extra point, and so they take the one-point lead. Madison Grant over Eastbrook, 14-7. Into the first quarter. How about Peru and Rochester tied at zero after one as Southwood gets the opening kickoff, and they'll have it to start things at the 14-yard line.
1: Manchester has a great kicker and Corbin Pressel. And it's not often that you talk about how a kicker is a big advantage in a football game, but with Manchester having a kicker who can consistently put it in or near the end zone, the field position game is almost always one with the Squires.
0: Kokomo now pushes things up 22-0 on the Marion Giants. Keep pouring it on or the Wildcats. That's down at Marion. I think that's not such a friendly homecoming here in the first half.
1: They've struggled this year. It's been a tough one for the Giants.
0: A little bit. Southwood will get things started. On their second drive of the ball game, Eli Shellhammer, the quarterback, he's going to come right out, launch one down the field. He had a receiver out there, but Winger had to come back, or Camden Wyatt had to come back to get the pass, and it was knocked down.
1: Wyatt actually kind of played some defense there. Shellhammer had a man, but he was being pressured, flushed out of that pocket, lets it go. It would have been well short and possibly picked off. Wyatt did a really good job, good awareness by him knocking that football down.
0: The incomplete pass stops the clock. 8:41 second quarter.
1: I'm surprised to see Southwood come out first play pass there. I would not have expected that after the success they had on the ground in that first drive.
0: Shellhammer going to hand it off. And not much running room, really, back to the line of scrimmage. I didn't get the number.
1: It was Schnepp.
0: Schnepp, the ball carrier. Pablo Santoyo. What do you call the over the helmet? You gave it a name.
1: The guardian cap.
0: The guardian cap. Schnepp wears one. me and another guy this week were trying to think of the name of that, and we probably messed around for 20 minutes trying to come up with it, and we never did, and then we got on something else. But Guardian Cap. Gonna have to write that down.
1: Third and 10 here.
0: Under 8 minutes. Ball on the 14-yard line. Big play here for Southwood. Shellhammer back to pass, has pressure, trying to get, he's going to be hung up and spun down, but a flag's going to come in.
1: This is either going to be holding, I almost think the defender might have got a face mask.
0: Yeah.
1: And I think Southwood's going to get bailed out here.
0: Oh, wait from the call from the officials.
1: I think as he was throwing Shellhammer to the ground, he reached up and grabbed that face mask. And
0: yep. Sure did.
2: That's a face mask on the defense.
1: Is that an automatic first down?
0: I don't know. We're going to see where they're going to mark it off. The ball would have been at the 14-yard line is where the line of scrimmage was. He was sacked. The flag was thrown clear back at the 7.
1: That's only a 5-yard penalty,
0: so
1: really.
0: It's a 5-yard penalty and repeat third down?
1: It looks like it.
0: Huh.
1: We learn something new every day, I guess. I would have definitely said that was at least an automatic first down.
0: So it's a 5-yard penalty. Repeat the down. Okay.
1: Huh. All right.
0: Now we're going to get a stoppage. Yeah, I think there's some confusion here.
1: Officials are talking. No, Southwood's going to call a timeout.
0: Well, the white hat's going over the sideline. I don't know what the questioning is, but they're going to call a timeout. We're going to take a quick one ourselves and try to regroup and get this thing all figured out here and figure out what's going on the penalty. Brad Alford scoreboard, 7:17, second quarter. Timeout on the field, 7-6, Manchester on top of Southwood.
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0: Well, Southwood calls the timeout. Nothing appears to have changed. And again, I don't like questioning rules because I don't know the rule book inside
1: right
0: now and don't claim to.
1: Seems like a face mask would be more an offsides penalty.
0: Correct. So Shellhammer, third down, he'll have it. He's going to roll out, keep it to his right side. He's got running room, good enough for a first down. And he's going to be drugged down at the 35-36. Do we have flags that, on the field?
1: That was not Shellhammer actually around the right side. It's a well-designed reverse. What a play by Southwood there. Camden Wyatt comes around, a jet motion after the play already began. They faked a counter. Shellhammer rolled out to his left side a little bit, reversed it back. Camden Wyatt comes across the formation, and a big chunk play there for Southwood, setting them up at the 37-yard line.
0: Man, nice pickup, nice design play, good timeout for Southwood to capitalize on that. No face mask, Mr. Boone, and you may not have gotten to that point. Here's a handoff, and that goes up to 21's Tripper Schnepp, and Schnepp picks up a couple yards up to the 40-yard line.
2: Second and 7.
1: With Southwood's backfield, they've got both Valdez and Schnett back there. And it seemed like in the last couple games, Bud Wright's strategy has been just been feed the hot hand. And earlier tonight, that's been Tripper Schnett just bursting through the hole and done a really good job picking up yards on the ground for the Knights.
0: Boy, a Brad Halford scoreboard update here. Northfield is now up 12-3 on Cecina.
1: The North's an opportunity for a big statement win there.
0: Rochester just scores to open up the second quarter. They lead Peru 6-0. Second down and 8. Here's a pitch out. That's to Valdez. And then Valdez is
1: going to lose a couple.
0: He's going to lose at least one. And we'll see where they put the spot. Boy, they're going to give him a good spot.
1: Yeah, they gave him a half yard there.
0: Third down, though, and about 8.
1: All right.
0: ball rests, the nose of the ball is at the 40-yard line.
1: Big third down here for Southwood. I'm interested to see if they put the ball back in the air with Shellhammer.
0: Third down and 7, ball at the 40.
1: Yes, they
0: There's
1: do.
0: Shellhammer back. He's going to throw one down the field. Oh, it was tipped and almost taken off the tip. We saw this last week at Wabash.
1: It was bounced. Shellhammer rolls to his right, flushed out, tosses it in the air, bounces off a Manchester defender, bounces into the hands of Daig, and Daig just can't haul it in.
0: He couldn't haul it in, but Daig was the one on a similar tip ball last week.
1: Yep.
0: At home against Wabash, he was just in the area and came running along, and the ball was in the air, and he reached up and got it, ran it in for a TD. It was similar to that. Now it brings up a fourth down and 7, ball up to 40 with 5:19 in the second quarter. And we're going to more than likely here, it appears, we're going to get a punt situation. That's Valdez. Boy, they bring in the blitz. Valdez skies it straight up. It's going to come down and bounce at the 35-yard line. It'll be down right about there. And that's where Manchester will have the football here to start this drive with 5:10 to go on the second quarter clock.
1: I think Southwood very lucky to get that punt off. I think Manchester might have got a hand on it. That ball skied very high into the air, but
0: looked like it.
1: It certainly looked like Southwood very lucky to escape with that good of a punt.
0: Northwestern Mechanicwah, 13-7 Northwestern on top. Nearing the end of the first quarter there, Eastbrook and Madison Grant just underway second quarter. They're all tied at 14. Here's Manchester with the football. There's Graber. He's going to have it. Graber going to have it. He's going to unload one down the field. He's got a receiver. Oh, boy. Hold on.
1: They're not going to throw a flag there.
0: It's going to be incomplete.
1: Wow.
0: Man, the defender didn't have himself turned around at all. It looked like he had put a two-hand shove into the receiver before the ball got there.
1: It did look like that. It gave him a forearm shiver. All right. Southwood catches a break on that one. That was Tyson Chambers out there in coverage. He was in good position, just didn't get his head around and virtually did just push the receiver.
0: Second down and 10, ball at the 35. Here's a handoff. No, it's going to be a pitch out to Greer, and it's a mishandled, and Greer's going to have to fall on the football. Clear back at the 26-yard line.
1: Manchester tried to run that triple option attack around the right side, faked the handoff. The quarterback kept it, and as Garber tried to pitch it out to Greer, it was just a little bit behind him. Greer, unable to corral it, has to fall on it 8 yards behind the line of scrimmage.
0: Man, now the ball rests back at the 26. It's going to set up a ninth. Well, they need 19 yards for a first down.
1: It's another one of those mistakes that you just have to, that you can't have if you're Manchester. There's something to be said for just hitting your layups, and that's one of those type of situations where the quarterback just needs to get it out to his running back. Just missed that one.
0: Well, Winger had a receiver out here. He doesn't connect, and that's going to be a tried to hit Greer as Greer was headed out kind of into the flat. And now it's fourth down 19, and it's going to be a punt situation for Coach Brian Inyard's Manchester team. Youth football recognition tonight.
1: Yes.
0: Halftime.
1: Coach Brian Inyard looks like he was putting his hands up as if to signal just calm down to Garber on the sidelines there. Made a couple mistakes on that drive, just rushing things.
0: So it's going to be a
1: heck
0: punt,
1: of a punt.
0: Heck of a punt up in the air. Going back is Valdez. Ball
1: Southwood
0: bounces.
1: Needs to get away from it.
0: Valdez is going to pick it up at the 30, and he went nowhere.
1: I don't think that's going to be a play that Bud Wright's real thrilled about when he watches it back on
0: film. No. I don't think so.
1: No. Coach to yell, Peter, in that kind of a situation, and Valdez picks it up and tried to run with it. Lucky does not fumble the football there.
0: So Southwood will get the ball back here with 4 minutes to go here before halftime. Tonight's game is our Crossroads Bank game of the night. And also brought to us by Parkview Wabash Hospital, Flowtech Plumbing and Heating, Manchester University, Wabash Furniture, and flooring. Southwood's offense back out on the field. Ball at the 26-yard line. There's going to be a handoff, and that goes to Schnepp. And Schnepp got a couple on the carry.
2: Just Squires after he gets a couple yards. Second and 8.
1: With a minute left to go in the first quarter, Kokomo leads Marion on homecoming at Marion. 31-0. Winamac tacks another one up on North Miami with 3 minutes to go in the second quarter. They lead 14-0. Here at Manchester, it's 7-6. The Squires lead Southwood with as the clock ticks under 3.5 minutes here to go in the first half.
0: Eli Shellhammer, the quarterback, he's going to keep the football. He rolls out. Now he's going to pitch it out. Hits Valdez. Valdez has nowhere to go. And Valdez has dropped. Well, he got it back to the line of scrimmage. Put the ball at the 28, 29-yard line, third down, and 7.
1: Manchester did a really good job stringing that out. Southwood trying to run that triple option, which they've been pretty successful at so far this game. But Jackson Englem out there to be in on the tackle. He's got 37 tackles coming into tonight with 3 tackles for loss and 2 sacks. And that was a really good job there by him blowing up that triple option attack.
0: Well, here we go. 3rd and 7, ball at the 29. Back is Shellhammer. Has some pressure. Flushed out. Had a receiver. We'll see where they spot it. Boy, they gave him a good spot. Catch out there. That was who? Who was that?
1: It's going to go to, is that Wyatt?
2: Southwood first down.
1: I think it was Wyatt. Made the catch.
0: Wyatt?
1: Yes.
0: Good enough for a first down.
1: And that's a great job. Shellhammer there takes the snap, rolls out under immediate pressure, steps up in the pocket, goes through his progressions, because Wyatt there obviously was not his first read, comes back across the field to him, delivers a throw, and takes a hit. A great job there by Eli Shellhammer standing in the face of pressure.
0: First down. Approach 2 minutes. Ball at the 37-yard line. Southwood looking to drive the football. Hand it off. Nowhere to go for Tripper Schnapp. And he might have lost a yard. He did.
2: 21, Tripper Schnapp. Hit the backfield by a couple of Squires. Going to bring up 2nd and 3.
1: Good job there by Manchester. Getting penetration right up the middle. Now with 1:40 left to go. Southwood, the clock is going to be really interesting here. They have no timeouts. Will they try to move this football to get a touchdown or get any points on the board before halftime? Or will they be just content to go down 6-7?
0: Yeah, we'll see what we get here.
1: We're going to air it out.
0: Throws one down the middle of the field. He's got receivers out there. That's a jump ball, and it's picked off. Manchester picks it off. Comes out of there. Can't find the number. Who is that? 20...
1: And there's a Southwood Knight down, and he looks hurt.
0: Who is that? Who got that football? Number 80? Is that Lane Showalter? Yeah, we've got a Southwood Knight down on the ground, flat on the back.
1: He was waving his arms. I'm not sure. He did not get a number. Show him, though, rolls out. He had a man. Pressure in his face, just let it fly. Just threw a 50-50 ball up, and Manchester comes down with it pretty easily.
0: Man, oh, man.
1: Who is this? I think I see a 5 there. It's not Cameron Lyon. It's a 50 number. He's got his helmet off as he lays there.
0: Well, the first number's 5. That's only 2 guys on the roster with that. They would both be offensive linemen.
1: And
0: whether it be Chambers or Drown.
1: It might be Drown.
0: Well, the medical staff is with the injured Southwood Knight on the field with 1:08 to go. And a 7-6 ball game. Some other scores coming in. Elwood in the second quarter. They lead Wabash 14-8. McConaughey has now jumped on top of Northwestern 14-13. Last check we had, Oak Hill was leading Blackford 28-8. Northfield continuing to hold the lead down at Indianapolis. Cecina 12-3 in that one.
1: The injured Southwood Knight did just stand up and is walking up the field on his own power. I would love to tell the listening audience who it is, but it's number 55.
0: There is not a number
1: 55 listed on the roster.
0: Hmm. All right.
2: Who?
7: Cameron Johnson.
1: It is Cameron Johnson.
0: There we go.
1: Freshman.
0: Well, here we go. First down for Manchester with 1:08. Garver, the quarterback. Greer in motion. They're going to pitch it out to him. Greer going to try to get around the edge. Can't find much. Finally turns it up the sideline and out of bounds. And he might have picked up one.
1: I think we're going to get a hold around the left side there. A flag down. And yep.
0: So the holding penalty is going to be called on Manchester.
1: Southwood, again, a really good job there reading that play. They tried to run the triple option around the right side. Southwood had it well strung out. Manchester now, they still have all three timeouts here with 58 seconds left to go in the half. They also get the ball coming out of halftime. Going to be interesting to see how Coach Brian Aynor decides to handle this drive. Young quarterback, you're not sure if you want to air it out completely here.
0: Quarterback going to keep it, try to find some running room or not. Was it a handoff up the gut across the 37-yard line? Timeout, Manchester. Second down.
2: That'll be second
0: in about 20.
2: 17?
1: Not a situation Manchester wants to be in here. Obviously, like we've touched on multiple times, a young quarterback. You're not a team who loves to air it out anyways, but with that young quarterback and Garber in there, you definitely don't want to put the ball in harm's way with 50 seconds to go in the first half. But you also have an opportunity to take a big lead here going into halftime before you get the ball back to start the third quarter.
0: Well, Cubbies baseball today.
1: How'd they do?
0: Doubleheader. They lost the first of two, 4-3 to the Boston Red Sox. They are heading into the bottom of the eighth with Boston in game two, and they're all tied at zero.
1: That'd be a heck of a game for the Cubs. Just came to Chicago yesterday, fly to Boston. Now you're playing a doubleheader. That is, I would imagine they're tired.
0: Halftime over at North Miami, Winamac. The visitors lead 14-0. Here's Manchester, James Garber, the quarterback. Going to send Greer in motion. Boy, they're going to run a little almost reverse. They've got running room right around here to the left side. And that was who? Boy, you could bounce to the outside. Who is that number? 22.
1: Hunter Hamilton.
0: Hamilton picks up the first down. That stops the clock to move the chains. 42 seconds to go.
1: It's a great runner on the left side. He showed some serious burst, turned on the jets as soon as he got past the line. A touchdown-saving tackle made by Isaiah Weidman for Southwood, who, to his credit, did a great job fighting off a block right at about the 35-yard line. He was blocked up, fought it off, swam through it, made a great tackle to save the touchdown.
0: Well, the ball rested at the 37-yard line. First down for Manchester. Where was it? I'm not real sure where the ball was. Do we know?
1: 20-yard gain, probably.
0: Yep. Give or take a couple. We're not official. Boom. First down. Ball to 37. 42 seconds to go before half. Manchester with it. Here's another. They run the same play, and Southwood had that one sniffed out. Ball up across the 35. We're going to get another timeout, I believe. No, we're not. Inyard saying hurry up. So now they're going to run that quick no huddle. We'll see if he spikes it. He's going to have it. Now he's going to keep it. Spins around the outside and got spun down.
2: It's a couple more yards on the play.
0: At the, 34, 33, 6 seconds. I believe they're going to let the clock run on out of here.
1: Nope. All the way down 3 seconds they're going to call a timeout.
2: Timeout.
1: One shot to the end zone, I guess.
0: I mean, that's all you could do.
1: Yeah, I'm a little surprised that they decided to take it down there and not try maybe two throws, but 3 seconds left. We're going to see how far the young James Garber can throw the football.
0: Well, Coach Brian Inyard's down in the huddle with his Manchester squad, and I'm sure they're going over the strategic layout of how they want to try to operate this play. And I guess the thing would be is when you're a team that you need some time to throw it down there. I guess if you're looking across the field at Bud Wright and a Southwood team, Elijah, that would be, do you go ahead and just come after the young freshman quarterback and try to give him as much pressure?
8: It's going to be interesting.
0: Or are you going to lay back?
8: Because Southwood's a team that loves to keep the box stacked. And it looks like they're only going to put one man back deep here. It's a free safety, Camden Wyatt. He's about 15 yards behind the line of scrimmage. And now he's walking back up. Southwood not going to put anybody back deep here. Running their standard defense. Will they pressure the quarterback?
0: James Garber. I'm going to be surprised you don't get a little handoff draw. Garber going to come back. Here comes the pressure. Garber launches one down, picked off. And then falling to the ground is Southwood Knight. Who was that?
8: That's Isaiah White, but he had a whole lot of room to run there. And the turf monster got him as he tried to start that interception return.
0: Brad Halford scoreboard. We have completed the first half. And Manchester, the home team, leading Southwood by a count of 7-6. We'll come back. We'll get everything set up on our halftime, get some stats, some scores on our First Farmers Bacon Trust halftime after this timeout.
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0: Well, we bring you back to halftime here at Manchester High School. 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We take a look at those first half numbers. We don't have a lot when it comes to the scoring column, but I felt like the running game looked pretty solid for both squads in that first half.
8: Yep, the running game was what's going to tell the story here. Maddox Greer for Northfield, or for Manchester. We'll start with him. He's got 5 carries for 19 yards. Sam Winger, 1 carry for 1 yard to start off here. Caden Young, 3 carries for 21 yards and 1 touchdown. And James Garber, the quarterback, 5 rushes for 25 yards. He also has 4 passing attempts. On the Southwood side, Eli Schellhammer, he's done a pretty good job in the air until that last interception. 3 completions on 6 attempts, 31 yards, and a touchdown. Tripper Schnepp has been dominant early on the ground, 13 carries for 45 yards. And Caden Valdez, also 5 carries for 5 yards. Isaiah Wyman did also get that interception there to end the half for Southwood.
1: Had a little jazz band action going on here.
0: I think that's kind of the lead-in. It's the sounds of the band tonight, for sure. Our halftime again, First Farmers Bank and Trust. Those stat numbers all season long brought to us by Dawes and Pugh, the CPAs, longtime proud supporters of Miami and Wabash County sports. Hey, give Brent and Steve a call. 563-1040. See how they can help you out with some payroll, tax, and accounting needs. That's Dawson Pugh, right there at the top of the hill in Wabash, right?
1: Yeah, right there by B&K.
0: There it is. Well, it's the sounds of the band, Elijah. Is the Manchester band performing here at the halftime like they always do? They just got done.
1: Is this supposed to be like an interpretive thing? Like, they've got the pillars up there and stuff?
0: I think something's happening.
1: Okay.
0: I would imagine there's a little show band that goes on that they probably participate in.
1: Yeah, the flag wavers and everything out here. Feel like I'm at Purdue University right now, except Purdue isn't losing. So
0: we've got college football tonight. The Hoosiers getting set to kick off.
1: IU probably just kicked off.
0: Just about underway from Bloomington against the Northwestern Wildcats. We're going to go sounds of the band before we take a break. We're going to give you about 20 or 30 seconds of the sounds of the Manchester marching band here at halftime. We'll take a break. We'll come back. We'll look at some scores around the area and get ready for the second half.